0: 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For just $25, you can give a child safe drinking water for life. Do that today on Water for Life Day. Mark's in soon with music and conversation with Mark. You have a fantastic Thursday. I'll catch you again tomorrow morning for the Morning Brew. We have Friday Live with Amiga Levine live in the studio tomorrow morning. We're very excited for it. News, sport and weather on the way.
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4: In this bulletin, Australian leaders express concern about a decision by Israel and results from the latest voter satisfaction survey. With more, I'm Naomi Millam. The Australian government says it's outraged by Israel's decision not to pursue criminal proceedings over the deaths of seven aid workers in 2024. Australian woman Zomi Frankem was among those killed in a strike on an aid convoy in Gaza, which the IDF says was the result of serious failures. Shadow Defence Minister James Patterson says the news is concerning.
5: Zomi Frankem never should have been killed. It's a tragedy that she was, and it is incredibly concerning to hear this news out of Israel. I'll look forward to receiving a full briefing to understand why this decision was made.
4: Foreign Minister Penny Wong will speak with Israel's ambassador to discuss the matter. Australia's governments are expected to owe a combined $2 trillion by the end of the decade. Analysis by the Independent Parliamentary Budget Office suggests the states and territories will drive the increase. Federal debt is expected to tip over $1 trillion for the first time today. A national survey shows voter satisfaction swinging wildly across the country. Jack Fenwick reports.
6: The JWS Research Survey shows support for the Victorian government plummeting to a net rating of minus 33%. South Australia recorded the highest approval rating at plus 27%, followed by Western Australia on plus 14. New South Wales and Queensland hover near average at plus 4 and plus 2%. The federal government also taking a hit in the poll, landing well below the state average with a net rating of minus 14%.
4: Researchers want to create a diagnostic test to help women going through menopause know if they're at high risk of cardiovascular disease. The Heart Research Institute's Professor Marika Verma says blood vessel dysfunction during menopause can be an early indicator.
7: And so these changes really position the menopausal transition as a critical window of escalating cardiovascular vulnerability. And we think that we need to really be vigilant in monitoring blood vessel changes during this period.
4: They say preventing heart disease in just 20% of those at risk could save 56,000 Australian women from hospitalisation. The Raiders are determined to give Josh Papali'i a farewell NRL home game he'll never forget. He'll play against Brisbane in his final match tomorrow night. The Hockey Roos have played out a 4-4 draw with Chile at the Women's Hockey World Cup. Australian wicketkeeper Alex Carey has given Matt Renshaw a glowing endorsement ahead of his test return against Bangladesh this weekend. And EPL champion Arsenal has signed Aston Villa defender Ezri Konsa in a deal reportedly worth more than £50 million. That's the latest news and sport. I'm Naomi Millam.
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0: A partly cloudy day today, slight chance of a shower through the day and winds easterly 15 to 25 k's an hour, becoming light later on this evening. Heading towards an expected top today of 18 degrees. Tonight, overnight, down to a low of 8 degrees. And tomorrow, partly cloudy, a top of 20.
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Hi, it's Mark here with you on Terrific Thursday, the light, the heat, and the song there, Rest of Our Lives. And lots of songs just like that to come, including Forest Black and Austin French, and not too far away, Sam Fender, here on Voice.

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0: 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It comes from Psalm 113, verse 3. From the rising of the sun to its going down, the Lord's name is to be praised.
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0: Today is Convoy of Hope's Water for Life Day. 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Now, Esther is a 35-year-old and is 7 months pregnant. Every morning, she leaves home at 4 a.m. and walks 4 hours over rocky terrain shared with elephants to the nearest water source, a journey made harder by her pregnancy. She knows women who have gone into labor on the way on that path. Esther's village is in the fifth year of drought. Esther's story is amazing.
1: I woke as early as 4 a.m. from home, and it takes 4 hours walking just to get water here at the water source. And because I'm a 7 month pregnant woman, it's hard because sometimes there are rocks along the way and it makes a bit hard to walk down to the water source to get water for my family.
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0: a voice Westbrook, voice fan with love and the outcome. And moving on, we are moving on into our national day. Today is Radio Day, where you can hear stories, music, news, and voices. And just like us, and from where we are in far away places, bringing the world closer together in a powerful and immediate way. And that's what we try to do here each and every day. It is also International Hawaiian Pizza Day. And they say Canada or Canadians were the ones to invent the Hawaiian pizza in 1962. At the same time, Germany said that they were the ones that did it earlier back in 1957. And apparently in a 2014 survey, the Hawaiian pizza was voted the number one pizza style out of the 13 most influential pizzas. So do you love Hawaiian pizzas the most or another?
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0: 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It is Believe. And I do believe it is time to give you our riddle for today. The riddle is this. What belongs to you but is used more by others? What do you think it is? What belongs to you but is used more by others?
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1: 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You probably think some of my riddles each time are a little bit pointless, but I think they're funny anyway. 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

0: 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Francis is the head teacher of a primary school in a Tanzanian village in need of safe water. His school has 294 students and no female teachers. Women posted at the school see the conditions and they leave. Children have fainted from thirst.
1: The shortage of water in this community is affecting a lot of adolescent girls, and that makes them not come to school when they are in that situation because there is not enough water. But also the school doesn't have female teachers because of water problem. Some who have been assigned to come here, they just came and saw the environment and they went away. They never came back. And sometimes even adolescent girl, when she wants to go home and doesn't want to study, might say, I'm sick like this, and takes it as an advantage and goes home. So since there's no female teacher, they cannot like refuse to listen to the child. So they just let the girl go home.
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6: They say that a smart chess player can think seven moves ahead before he makes his next move. I think we need to think the same way for our children's sake and for the sake of our children's children. Recently, I spoke to a friend of mine who's a pastor in Seattle, USA. He said he's dealing with all sorts of questions in his congregation because of three parts of legislation that have changed his local community. Marijuana has been legalised, euthanasia is legalised, and gay marriage has been legalised too. He said he could go on beating the drum and trying to change the legislation back. But he said to me, in a world where the darkness is increasing, it's a time for Christians to shine all the brighter. Now, there are some who are called to change the legislation, but the more important thing is that we change lives. Once a person comes to Christ, the Bible says the old is gone, the new has come. They're a new creation in Christ Jesus. And the Word of God then becomes a solid foundation for their life. No matter what shifting sands are around, the Word of God is the solid rock on which we stand. And even though we may be persecuted and ridiculed for our beliefs, we seek first the kingdom of God and His righteousness. Many people are changing their beliefs because of the culture that's changing around them. But let's make sure culture doesn't dictate what we believe. It all comes back to the Word of God, and the Word of God all points to Jesus. I'm Matt Prater. For more, go to historymakers.tv.
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2: In this bulletin, gambling reforms passing federal parliament and Prince Harry moving back to the UK. With the details, I'm Jaden James. A raft of changes will start from January, tightening rules around the promotion of gambling in Australia. The reforms have passed federal parliament after the government reached a compromise with the opposition. The changes include restrictions on the number of betting ads on TV and radio, and people will now be able to opt out of online ads. Communications Minister Annika Wells believes they have struck the right balance.
3: Some people wanted more, others wanted less, but mostly Australians wanted action. And with its passage through the Parliament last night, that is what we have delivered.

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0: Hootie and the Blowfish and Hold My Hand. 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Sandy Brondello is 58, born in Mackay, former Opals basketball player and now WNBA coach in the US. So remember her. And also singer Matt Moffat was born on this day way back in 1956. He had that one hit, Short Note, in 1981.
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0: 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You don't have to wait any longer for our impossible question. Here it is. 47% of women say they will not buy a generic brand of this. What is that? What do you think that is? 47% of women say that they will not buy a generic brand of this. Of what? What is it?
1: How do you live with embarrassment or shame?
2: The breakup of my marriage made me feel enormous feelings of shame and guilt. Many people felt very uncomfortable with me. And all I wanted was for them to accept me and love me. 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
1: 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He loves and forgives you. I'm Celia Filkey. For more about how Jesus can free you of shame, go to messagesofhope.org.au.
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0: Today is Convoy of Hope's Water for Life Day. Now, did you know that every single day, millions of families across Africa and the world are forced to use water that is unsafe or deadly? Now, for Jonathan, there are days in a week that he actually doesn't even drink water. The journey to the water source is up to 12 kilometres each way, through territory where wild animals roam. He helps his mum with the donkeys. The water they bring back makes his stomach hurt. But it is all there is.
1: We have a problem with the water, and we are getting water very far from our home. My mum has to go fetch water for the family, and we use our donkeys to go to the spring and we get water. I don't drink water every day. We don't have water 3 days a week.
0: It's a terrible, terrible, sad story to hear, isn't it? 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

0: There is Ben Rector along with Steve Winwood and Range Rover. And yeah, that'd be good to drive a Range Rover a little bit faster than my push bike at the moment. And here is our impossible question along with the answer. 47% of women say that they would not buy this generic brand of this. What is it? Well, apparently it is bottled water. Are you one of the people, you've got to buy the specific brand of water, not the home brand? Well, apparently it's almost 50%. That is it for me. Out of here, I'm making way. I've got my water here with me on the way as I leave Cam and the Daily. He's heading in here soon from 1. I'll catch you tomorrow, Friday, for the end of the week. Bye for now.
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4: In this bulletin, Roblox facing scrutiny from the eSafety Commissioner and the Australian Border Force takes down an international smuggling ring. With more, I'm Jaden James. The Communications Minister says popular gaming platform Roblox needs to work faster to meet its commitment to improving child safety. The eSafety Commissioner says testing shows adults are able to send connection requests to young children without any parental consent. Roblox says it is working with eSafety and will continue to take steps to keep children safe. The Australian Border Force has crippled a major international smuggling ring following a joint operation with Chinese authorities, Jack Fenwick reports.
5: The operation led to the seizure of more than $92 million worth of illicit tobacco destined for Melbourne and Sydney. Acting on intelligence shared by Beijing, officers intercepted more than 100 shipping containers between January and May, with 91 of those carrying 60 million illegal cigarettes and 60 kilos of loose leaf tobacco. Chinese authorities have arrested 60 people linked to the smuggling of the Southeast Asian manufactured cigarettes.
4: Jack Fenwick reporting. Queensland's Lockyer Valley is restoring critical koala habitat across the region. 7.5 hectares of land has been cleared from 4 properties, paving the way for koalas to move in. Councillor Cheryl Steinhardt says creating a healthy habitat is key to their survival.

0: has sailed more than 500,000 nautical miles. In the NRL, Dolphin star Jack Bostock is determined to help his side to a top four finish and beyond. The Finns have been in form lately, with 12 wins from their past 14 games. Bostock has told Channel 9 the club is hungry for success.
1: It's obviously a great club. I'm looking around at it now and I can't believe this is a Queensland Cup club for so long, and then now to be in the NRL. There's a lot of proud local Redcliffe people here that would be very proud of us.
0: And Harry Grant is a confirmed starter for the Melbourne Storm tonight, ahead of their Round 25 opening game against the Penrith Panthers. The hooker has missed the past two games with a hamstring injury. That's the latest news in sport. I'm Jaden James.
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4: It's funny how when you encourage, when you serve or care for other people, you often discover that your own heart becomes fuller in the process. There's a verse in the Bible, Proverbs chapter 11 and verse 25. It says, generosity will be rewarded. Give a cup of water and you will receive a cup of water in return.
5: I'm Angelique.
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4: Yes, welcome to The Daily. Hi, it's Cam, and things are going to be sounding a little bit different. It's a special hotline phone number to call through with a donation today, 1-800-46-4673. Just $25 is all it takes to give a child safe drinking water for the rest of their life. It's Water for Life Day. We're going to paint a pretty powerful picture for you throughout the show. Did you know that every single day, millions of families across Africa and the world are forced to use water that is unsafe and potentially deadly? But right now, you've got the chance to change the life for a child. For just $25, you can provide that child with safe, disease-free water for the rest of their life. It's not just a fix for the remainder of this week or even the rest of this year, but you're providing them access to clean, safe drinking water for the rest of their life. It's going to improve not only their health, it's going to help them stay in school. And so the question really becomes, how many people can you serve today? How many lives can you help change today? It's so easy to be overwhelmed with all that needs to be done to be able to make the world a better place. Today, you've got the opportunity to make the world a better place for one child at a time. 1-800-46-46-73 is the number to call and to donate. Just $25 gives a child safe, clean drinking water. A $100 donation would provide a family of four with that safe, clean drinking water. You'll be multiplying hope one drop at a time. We've got plenty of special guests lined up. We'll paint the picture of what's going on in a community in Tanzania in Africa with Joel LaBelle from Convoy of Hope. He'll be with us here on The Daily right after this.
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0: You are tuned in to The Daily. Now, today is a super special day. It is Water for Life Day. For just $25, you can give a child safe drinking water, not just as a nice drink today, but for the rest of their life. It is phenomenal. It's a special phone number to call today, 1-800-46-46-73. It is supporting the incredible work of Convoy of Hope. And with me in the studio is Joel LaBelle from Convoy. Welcome to The Daily, Joel.
1: Oh, thanks, Cam. It's great to be with you.
0: Tell us a little bit about the way that water plays such an important part, not only in our lives, but for these communities, especially in Tanzania, in Africa, where we're focusing today.
1: Yeah, I think everyone would say water is life. It's not until you don't have it that you realize how important it actually is. But for what we do around the world with our integrated programming, so we do children's feeding programs, but if you don't have water, you can't feed kids. Women's empowerment, for example, we can't help women start small jobs and things if they don't have water because they're out fetching water. Agriculture, growing gardens, those type of things needs water. So water really is central to life. It's the beginning of everything. And once we provide that water solution, then people are about to, they've got all their whole day back. They've got their life back. And so they can go to school. They can get fed. They can grow vegetables. So it's critically important for all of us. But when you don't have it, it becomes very obvious.
0: As I've been talking about this today, and I just almost just feeling a little bit guilty right now, because just before you came into the studio, one of the things that I quickly did, I ran out to the kitchen to refill my water bottle.
1: Oh, wow.
0: And it's just all of a sudden, I didn't think anything of it in the moment, but right now as we're talking, I'm thinking, oh my goodness, this is the kind of luxury that you and I take for granted every day that these children, these women, these communities are having to face of, for some, it could be, what, a 7-8 kilometre walk each direction just to provide water for themselves and their families.
1: Totally. I mean, I would even ask you right now, wherever you are, in the car or if you're at home, at work, think about your water journey. What was your water journey today? I know I woke up, same thing as you, Cam, a glass of water, and then I got another glass of water and put my green powder in it, then a coffee, then I had a shower. I can drink the water that I shower in. These people, their journey, it starts with looking for water.
0: And we've alluded to that walk as you guys were presenting to the team just earlier on, which was incredibly powerful as we've spoken about Water for Life today. Explain the situation that these women and children are having to go through every single day just to be able to bring water back for themselves.
1: Yeah, so they don't have water anywhere near where they are. We've gone down as far as we can, over 300 metres, and we can't find water. So they currently, and for years, have been walking 7.5 kilometres to get water. Some of them wake up really early before the sun comes up to go and fetch water. They do it in the middle of the day. Kids don't get to go to school if they don't have water. They have to go look for water.
0: It's a pretty stark reality.
1: It's horrible, hey?
0: Yeah.
1: It's challenging. And it's not just the walk. Like, we can walk along a footpath, drive along a road. They're walking through the bush. We've talked to a number of people, and one of the little girls, Sophia, she broke down and cried when we asked her about what it's like to go get water because she got chased by elephants and she's traumatized by it. There's hyenas, elephants. Often they've got donkeys to help them carry the water jerry cans back, but then the elephants will scare the donkeys away, then they run away. Every day is a challenge.
0: You can be the answer to this challenge and you can provide the solution to this problem. Just a $25 donation gives a child safe drinking water for the rest of their life. 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Today, on Water for Life Day, you're multiplying hope one drop at a time. The number to call with that donation is a special phone number, so not the one you would normally ring us on, but 1-800-46-4673. 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It's just a $25 donation to give a child safe drinking water and solve these problems for the rest of their life. It's Water for Life Day at The Daily.
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3: 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I'm tired.

0: You tune into The Daily. It's Water for Life Day. Just $25 as a one-off donation provides a child safe drinking water for the rest of their life. It is a special phone number to donate today, 1-800-464673. I've got to say a big thanks to Mary. Thank you for serving a child. Mary said, I'm happy to help bring clean water to those without. Incredible, Mary. Thank you so much for your generosity. With us in the studio is Joel Labelle. He is from Convoy of Hope. This is the not-for-profit faith-based organization that is providing the water to this community in Tanzania in Africa. And Joel, you've been working with other communities for a while now. Tell us about the difference that it makes to a child, to a woman, to a family, to the entire village and community when there is access to safe and clean drinking water.
1: So there's another community 2 hours away from Simanjaro called Longido, and we've been in that community for 5 years, Cam, and it is a complete different story. So the kids have got more energy, they're running around, they're happy, they're laughing, they walk out of the classroom and can go to the wash stations that we've created. They can wash their hands, their face, cup their hands together and drink some water. They can go to the bathroom. Girls who are going through their periods have got somewhere to clean to be able to look after themselves. There's a greenhouse garden that is growing at the school property.
0: Wow.
1: Luscious tomatoes, there's lettuces and cabbages and vegetables. Some of these kids have never seen vegetables before.
0: Yeah.
1: And it's all being supplemented into their food. They've got so much water on site that they've all also added a pipe that goes off to the medical center. So it really becomes the central epicenter of community because life, because water is available.
0: Just $25 gives one child safe drinking water for the rest of their life by calling 1-800-464673. I want to introduce you to Esther. She's a 35-year-old woman and is 7 months pregnant. Every single morning, she leaves home at 4 a.m., walks 4 hours over rocky terrain, shared with elephants and other wild animals, mind you, to the nearest water source. A journey that is made so much harder by her pregnancy.
2: I woke as early as 4 a.m. from home, and it takes 4 hours walking just to get water here at the water source. And because I'm a 7 month pregnant woman, it's hard because sometimes there are rocks along the way, and it makes a bit hard to walk down to the water source to get water for my family.
0: The situation is so dire for Esther's village and her community. It's actually in its 5th year of their drought.
2: So I would encourage friends back in Australia to support us to get reliable water, because as of now, pregnant women like me works to get water. But even after you have given birth, you will still have to come to get water, because not everybody will be willing now to support you to come down to get water. So I request, if that is possible for us, to get support to get a water well in our community.
0: Without water nearby, women like Esther can't work. They can't get ahead in life. A $25 donation brings safe water close for one person, and when it arrives, everything changes. Families move forward. Communities move forward and life is returned. How many women can you free from the burden and the responsibility of this water run today? A $25 donation gives one person, one woman, one child, safe drinking water for the rest of their life. A $100 donation would provide enough water to enable a family of four to be able to have that safe drinking water. It's a special phone number to call through today. 1-800-464673. How many people can you serve? Because today you're multiplying hope one drop at a time. It's Water for Life Day at The Daily.
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0: Hey, tuned into The Daily, celebrating your incredible generosity today. It's Water for Life Day. A $25 donation gives one child, gives one woman safe drinking water for the rest of their life. We're focusing in on a community in Tanzania in Africa today, supporting the incredible work of the organization Convoy of Hope. Joel Abell from Convoy of Hope is still with us here in the studio. But before we have a little bit more of a chat to Joel, thank you to Antoinette for serving somebody. And Antoinette said that my 90-year-old dad is on restricted fluids due to medical issues, and he struggles with this. And I thought it would be wonderful to give this gift to someone who needs clean water. And also, as a part of my gift to him, for Father's Day, which is just around the corner, to remind us of others' struggles. Antoinette, thank you for your incredible generosity. It's a special phone number to call through today with your donation, 1-800-46-4673. Joel, to help us to understand the magnitude of the situation for so many in these communities that we're trying to help today on Water for Life Day, when you first were wrapping your head around the seriousness of the situation, but also how incredibly simple these water solutions can be and how life-changing they are, as you think about something that really kind of provided that aha moment for you when you were first beginning to realize, hey, we've got to do something about this, can you recall what that moment was?
1: One day I was standing, the first day that we arrived at Simanjaro, I was watching this line of kids line up for food. And they all had cups tied to the front of their pants and their skirts. And I learned later that day that it was actually the principal that had taken half of his day wage to buy water so that they could have food that day. Because they boil the water and then they put this rice mix, it's a dry mix that goes in, and then they make it together like a soup. That's their food. And watching these kids under a tree who had no cup, they didn't get to eat because they had no cup. Mm. Watching kids look at me with my drink bottle, my empty drink bottle, Cam, and they wanted my empty drink bottle because they didn't have a cup. This is so much about this community. Everywhere I turned, there was need. Everywhere I turned, the eyes, the desperation in their eyes, realized if we could get water here, their lives would be changed forever.
0: And you're the difference here. Water really is at the center of survival for these children, for these women, and for this community. Today on Water for Life Day, just a $25 donation gives a child safe drinking water for the rest of their life. We're not just trying to look forward and take care of things for the rest of 2026, but for the rest of this child's life, you'll be ensuring that when they are thirsty, they can have access to water. When they need to cook, they can have access to water. When they need to wash, clean, and bathe themselves, they can have access to water. You and I take for granted so easily. I think of my own house. Joel, I think of even for your house as well, where I can count on like more than one hand the amount of sources where I can draw safe, clean drinking water from. And yet for these communities, for these children, for these women, it's just not their reality. But it can be. Today, for just a $25 donation on a special phone number you can call through today, not the normal one you would ring through and talk to us on, 1-800-46-4673. Yes, you can give online, the links are there too, but call through 1-800-46-4673. It's a one-off $25 donation. A $100 gift would be able to provide a family of four with safe drinking water. You'll be multiplying hope one drop at a time. You're improving health, you're improving safety, you're improving lives and restoring hope and giving them a future. 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

0: saved my life. Are you tuned into The Daily? Today is Water for Life Day. I'm so glad you're here because this is an incredible opportunity to help change the world that we live in one life at a time. Just $25 gives a child safe drinking water for the rest of their life. We're supporting today the work of a not-for-profit Convoy of Hope. With me, as he has been throughout the hour so far, is the Australian and New Zealand National Director, Joel LaBelle. And it's just a $25 donation to give a child safe drinking water for the rest of their life. 1-800-46-4673. Joel, we've spoken about the risk that many of these women, children and families are facing with this toxic water situation, that they're having to drink water that is just not safe. How bad is it?
1: There are sometimes they would dig with their hands into the soil, you know, in some communities, and it'll start to pool a bit of water, and you've got to dig deep enough with your hands to be able to let the sediment fall, and then you scoop the water off the top. It could be like that. In this particular community in Simanjiro, there is a water source 7.5 kilometers away that they've got to walk to, which is a grueling walk, by the way, being chased by animals. But when you get there, the tank has already got algae in it. You're carrying a container that you can't clean or wash out because the water is so precious that you put in it. So you're carrying a dirty container to a dirty tank where it's bubbling up out of a brook that's got algae, and the animals drink out of the same trough that you're filling up your containers. And then you've got to bring that water back.
0: Yeah.
1: So there's just so many waterborne diseases. But when you don't have a choice, you drink water that's contaminated and you do get cholera. You do get yellow fever. You do get these different waterborne diseases that today, over 1,000 kids under 5 will die today because of waterborne diseases.
0: Wow.
1: But we can solve that.
0: It is staggering, really, that the number is that high of children that had no other choice. But today, on Water for Life Day, by calling 1-800-46-4673, just $25 gives a child safe drinking water for the rest of their life. Kelly joins us on The Daily. Kelly, thank you so much for serving two people today. Tell us how you came to that decision with you and your boys.
2: I've got two little boys, 4 and 5 year old children myself. And we spend time at the end of each day being grateful for our blessings. And I always start with, you know, we're lucky to have a shower and we're lucky to have clean drinking water and, you know, we're lucky to have all the food we have and just all the basic stuff. It just brought me to tears, the idea of children. I'm crying now, I'm sorry. Just the idea of, you know, children waking and not having a basic human need, just ripped my heart out. And just, yeah, so I talked to my boys about it and I explained to them that there's some children in the world that don't have access to water and we're really lucky. And do you think that we should share some of our money? You know, some kids don't have houses and things. Should we share some of our money? And they said, yeah. Can we buy them a house? And I was like, well, I don't have that much money. But we could share some of our money and, you know, instead of buying extra toys, and we could give them some of our money to get some water. So I'm a single mum with two boys at home on my own, and we've had years of struggles. Probably can't even pay my bills most week. So, you know, I sell stuff on Facebook and Marketplace, and we use that extra money to buy the boys toys and extra things.
0: Oh, wow.
2: So the boys agreed to use some of their money to buy toys for the other kids.
0: Oh, that's amazing. Seriously, what's the names of your boys, Kelly?
2: Ethan and Lucas.
0: Please pass on our incredible thanks to them for having such a heart for other people, to be able to think about other children on the other side of the world, to be able to go, no, you know what? I'm going to sacrifice a little bit so that they can receive a lot. And so just wanted to call and say thank you so much for being able to serve a couple of people with that donation. Thank you, Kelly.
2: That's okay. Thank you. Take care.
0: Just like Kelly did. 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
11: 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Interesting, though, to note their context. The writer of Ecclesiastes has just commented that all we do is meaningless and then follows up by saying that we are all going to die and that most of life is unfair. Some would conclude if that is all true, then effort is pointless. Yet in the middle of these depressing thoughts is this wonderful statement, whatever your hand finds to do, do it with all your might. For me, this says life is short. You have no guarantee for tomorrow. Circumstances may be unfair, but you are here, alive, now. 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Give it your best shot.
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0: You tune into The Daily. Today's Water for Life Day. Things are a little different. Just a one-off $25 donation gives one child safe drinking water for the rest of their life. You can make that donation by calling a special hotline number, 1-800-46-4673. There are links online, or you can call that hotline number, 1-800-46-4673. Thank you to Lisa for helping to serve two people. Thank you to Viv for helping to serve two people. And thank you to our anonymous friend who helped to serve four people and said, "I'm so grateful that I have safe, easily accessible water. Water is life, and I would like every community to have it." That is incredible, and it's exactly what you've got the chance to do. We're supporting the work of an organization called Convoy of Hope. With me, as he has been right through this hour, is the Australian and New Zealand National Director, Joel Labelle. Joel, it really is. The situation is dire, as was established, but the solution is actually very tangible and achievable.
1: Yeah, I think it's pretty obvious, hey, that $25 is an easy solution. Sometimes the need is so great, Cam, that because it's so much to do, we get paralyzed. We do nothing because we can't do everything.
0: Yeah.
1: But today we can do something. We can do it for one. And there are some people that could give $25,000 and do an entire community. Others, I know that it's tough right now. And $25 is actually a stretch. And so I would just say, go without coffee for a couple of days or go without a meal. Experience some pain once today on behalf of those who experience it every day. Let's fast something. Let's pull back from something and give that $25, knowing that your $25 has made an incredible, significant change for somebody else.
0: That's it. It's Water for Life Day today. A $25 one-off donation can give a child safe drinking water for the rest of their life. Joel Labelle from Convoy of Hope, it's been incredible to be able to talk through this with you today. Thanks for being here, and we're excited to serve as many people as we can, giving them water for life today. Thanks for being here.
1: Thanks, Cam. Appreciate you all.
0: The number to call is 1-800-46-4673. Before we get to the news, think about how generous you could be. How many people could you serve giving them water that's clean and safe for the rest of their life? 1-800-46-4673.
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7: In this bulletin, Australia's debt hits over $1 trillion and a survey revealing varying results of voter satisfaction. Good afternoon, I'm Jaden James. The federal opposition says every Australian household owes $100,000 as the nation's debt tips over $1 trillion. There's concern once federal and state debt is combined, the country will owe $2 trillion by the end of the decade. Liberal leader Angus Taylor says the federal government must take responsibility for the situation.
8: It has to be paid back. There's two ways to do that. Future generations pay it back, or it turns up as inflation. And debt does often turn up as inflation sooner rather than later, and we should be deeply worried about it.
7: The debt pile is mainly made up of interest repayments and public spending on health, housing and defence. A body has been found in the New South Wales Southern Highlands, believed to be that of missing hiker Lily Hooper. A major search had been underway for the 18-year-old after she failed to return last Wednesday. Police say a body was found around 11:30 this morning and a report will be prepared for the coroner. A new national survey shows voter satisfaction is varying widely across the country. Victoria sank to the bottom of the table with a net rating of -33%, while South Australia led as the standout performer on +27%. Western Australia followed with +14%, with New South Wales and Queensland hovering near average on 4 and 2%, the federal government well below at -14%. One of Australia's biggest retail portfolios, which includes Melbourne's Spencer Outlet Centre, is up for sale. In what's the largest retail offering to hit the market in almost a decade, it's set to exceed $1 billion plus. The package includes big retail centres in Sydney, Brisbane and the Gold Coast as well. The WA government will introduce a bill into Parliament today to further strengthen Fuel Watch. Under the proposed changes, all fuel retailers will be required to report their stock levels in addition to their daily prices. WA Commerce Minister Tony Booty says without these reforms, this information can only be ordered under emergency powers.
9: Under a state of emergency declaration, retailers have to provide the fuel stock levels. So therefore, if you're planning a country trip, you know that if you reach a certain town, there'll be fuel at that fuel station. However, we want to make this a permanent feature, and that's why I'll be

0: is Sold by Savage. Now, over to Cam with The Daily.
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2: 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Right now, you've got the chance to change the life of a child. For just $25, you'll provide them with safe, disease-free water for the rest of their life. It's a special hotline number to give today at 1-800-46-4673. There are links online, but just $25 is all it takes to give a child safe drinking water for life. You'll be multiplying hope one drop at a time. I've got a very special guest joining me on the other side of the room. Maeve, you're 8 years old. And how many times do you think already today you've had a drink of water?
9: Probably 10 times. And I refilled my drink bottle up.
2: How does it make you feel knowing that there are other children in the world that can't do that, that haven't got water to drink?
9: It makes me feel sad.
2: Like some of these kids that we've told their stories so far on the show today, how would you feel having to walk 7 kilometres to get water and then carry it all the way home?
9: It would make me feel tired and exhausted and me not thinking.
2: Why do you think it's important, Maeve, for a young girl just like you to have water for the rest of their life that's safe for them to not only drink, but to get every single day? It just costs $25.
9: Because I don't want her to die, and I don't want her family to be so thirsty, and that she doesn't have to get chased by hyenas or elephants or tigers.
2: Yeah, they're scary. Why should someone donate $25 today to give a child clean drinking water?
9: I think we should all do it, and so then they can have a happier life and a safer life, and that they won't be thirsty anymore. And we can all make a difference.
2: Thank you, Maeve. Apart from my own children, I think you're just about the cutest 8-year-old I've ever had on the show. The number on Water for Life Day is to call 1-800-46-4673. 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Just $25 provides a child safe drinking water for the rest of their life. 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

0: Are you tuned into The Daily? Today is a very special day. It is Water for Life Day. Just $25 is all that it takes to give a child safe drinking water for the rest of their lives. Not just today, not just tomorrow, not just next week, for the rest of their life. A special phone number to call to make that tax-deductible donation is 1-800-46-46-73. It's supporting the incredible work of Convoy of Hope. And with me in the studio, we've got Julia Rebell from Convoy of Hope. Welcome to The Daily, Julia.
1: Thanks, Cam. Good to be here.
0: Tell me a little bit about Water for Life Day and what we're actually trying to do today.
1: Yeah, so it's an incredible day, and it is a day that requires all of us together to make a big difference, and that's the reality. Today, we're about to make a big difference to the life of one person, but not just one person, maybe multiple communities of people who don't have access to clean, safe drinking water. And it's our desire today to be able to bring safe, clean drinking water to many individuals and change their life forever.
0: So in particular, let's help to paint the picture for what the situation is, in particular for this one community that we're focusing in Tanzania, in Africa.
1: Yes.
0: Paint the picture for the reality that so many women and children are facing right now.
1: Well, the reality is this community in Tanzania right now has been in 5 years of drought. So for starters, these women and children, if you can picture the land that they're living on, is not just dry as we might imagine dry, it's grey dry. So it's dusty. It's got to the point where there is no ability to have water in just your normal ways, like just to quench your thirst. So these women and children on a daily basis are walking up to 7 kilometres every day away from their homes to a water source that is that 7 kilometres away, just to have access to water that often has preventable waterborne diseases. And then they take that water back to their communities for, if it's a mum, back to their families, back to their children, just so that they can have a drink of water, so that they can cook food. They're often collecting up to 20 litres of water and carrying that 20 litres of water. And when they get to the bottom of that 20 litres, it's just to wipe that dust, that drought dust, from their faces.
0: We were having a go at this earlier, carrying a 20 litre jerry can full of water. That thing's heavy. That thing is really uncomfortable. And like, I go to the gym, so I'm fairly active. I would say I'm fairly strong. And yet to be able to even hold that jerry can, I'm not walking anywhere. I'm not carrying it for 7 kilometres. I'm literally just holding it off the ground. Within a minute, already my arms are burning, my grip is going, I'm trying to change hands. I'm thinking, how on earth is a pregnant woman with a young child or multiple children in tow expected to be able to carry that 7 kilometres?
1: They're just incredible, actually. They're resilient. They're inspirational. In fact, these women and children that are carrying these 20-litre jerry cans of water are some of the most inspirational people that hopefully one day will be able to change their story. And that is the reality. I mean, my husband was just with them in Tanzania, and he lifted one of those 20-litre jerry cans to put it on the back of a donkey, and he put his back out.
0: Yeah.
1: He's 6'5". He's a lot like you. He's a strong male, and yet one of these jerry cans that these women are carrying every single day just to bring life. And I think that's the difference, Cam. I think that she knows if she doesn't get that water to her children and her community, it's the difference between life and death.
0: It's your $25 donation today that provides that life. 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
4: I'm sorry. They are two of the hardest words in the English language, but they're also the pivot on which transformation turns. I'm Tanya Harris of God Conversations. You know that horrid feeling in your gut when you've done something wrong? The tendency is to cover it, deflect it, or deny it. But here is where the I'm sorry words set us free. It's when we face the truth that we receive the grace to change. As the proverb says, grace and truth kiss each other. You can't have one without the other. This is what makes Holy Spirit conviction such a gift. I'm sorry that I lied to you. I'm sorry that I betrayed you. I'm sorry that I failed you. Just name it, without excuse, defense, or justification. And now receive the grace to turn from it. Join us on the journey to hearing God's voice by subscribing to our email devotional plan at godconversations.com.
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0: It's Water for Life Day here at The Daily, a $25 one-off donation on a special hotline phone number, 1-800-464673, can provide for a child safe drinking water for the rest of their life. Thank you to Tom for helping to serve four children. And Tom said, "I could, so I did." Amazing. That's great. But also referenced a verse out of Deuteronomy, chapter 15, verse 11. It said, "You shall open wide your hand to your brother, to the needy and to the poor." It's very timely on Water for Life Day. So, Tom, thank you for your incredible generosity. Thank you too to Mary as well, who said, happy to help bring clean water to those without. It's a special hotline number on 1-800-464673 to be able to donate, and it's just $25 to give a child safe drinking water for life. We're supporting the organization called Convoy of Hope, and from Convoy of Hope, Julia Abell is here with us in the studio. Julia, help us to understand about the difference that water actually makes for these children, for these women, and for these communities.
1: Yeah, the reality is, if a community has water, let's just start with the kids. They get to go to school. If they don't have water, they've got to go fetch water, and therefore they're not going to school. So they're getting an education. If they've got water, and in the communities that we have been serving over the last 5 years, the children are able to go to school every single day. And isn't that just an incredible gift that we're able to give them? Women, they get to start small businesses, and they get to therefore care for their families. So rather than having to go fetch water, which takes all day, they're able to foster an income where they can be a blessing to their family, where they can be a blessing to their community, where they can start to put back, even to feed their children. So there's just so much attached to water. They can grow their own crops. So without water, you can't grow crops. So you can't have vegetables to give the children the nutrients they need. But if you've got water, you get to grow crops. And as an organisation, we have such an integrated approach within a community. So it's not just about bringing water to a community. That's the start. That's where life starts. Yeah. After that, we see the children being fed, the children being able to go to school, the women being able to, they can have jobs. You have agriculture being developed in the community. So many things stem from water. And today, as people are just generously giving out of their plenty to someone else's need, they are changing their life forever. And yeah, we are so grateful on their behalf.
0: It's cool to think about, isn't it, that you'll be able to change the life of somebody that you may never get the opportunity to meet. 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

0: Water for Life Day here at The Daily. A $25 donation gives a child safe drinking water for the rest of their life. To make that donation, you've been inspired by some of these incredible stories. 1-800-464673. It's a special hotline number to call. With us in the studio from Convoy of Hope is the organization that we are supporting today through Water for Life Day is Julia Abell. Now, Julia, it's been so good to have you here. And really, we can get overwhelmed in life at times with just the dire state of so many things that are terrible in the world. But really, this is about transforming the world for one person today.
1: One life at a time, Ken.
0: Right?
1: Just one life at a time. And that's why the $25 is so small, but so big and so precious, because one life will be changed for a lifetime.
0: Yeah.
1: And you know, when can you do that? Like, if you think about this week, spending $25 on coffee, for example, is something that we don't think twice about, really, in our society. And if we put aside even the coffee for this week to give someone else life, you are literally changing a life for a lifetime. And I know on their behalf, they are so grateful.
0: Yeah. It's a special phone number today to donate, 1-800-464673. Let's introduce you to one of the people whose lives you are changing through that donation today. This is Niiso, a 25-year-old mother of two, and she leaves the kids at a neighbor's house every time that she goes for water. She's pregnant, and elephants often chase her on that path to get fresh water. And on the days where there is no water, her family can't cook. They can't bathe or drink. The children go hungry. And those days, she says, they simply cannot do anything.
2: Being a mother of two with this problem of water is a big challenge to me, because sometimes you have to take care of the kids. At the same time, you need water. So sometimes I have to leave my kids to the neighboring houses to go and find water. And sometimes going to find water, you might come across elephants on the way. So it's a bit difficult for me.
0: Now, without that water nearby, women like Niiso can't work, and they can't help their families get ahead.
2: There are days in which when we don't have water, we have nothing like to do, because we can't cook, we can't bath, we can't drink, we can't do anything. So it becomes very hard that day. Maybe we go to ask food from other people or a little water to drink so as to survive. The children are staying hungry because there is no water.
0: It is heartbreaking. But your $25 donation today brings safe water close for one woman, like Niiso, for one child. When it arrives, everything changes. You are multiplying hope one drop at a time. So I would ask you, how many would you serve today? How many will you give water to today to transform and change their life? It's a $25 donation to serve a child. A $100 donation would serve a family of four. But the special hotline number to call is 1-800-464673. It's an opportunity to do good in the world today and to change the world for one person.
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0: You tune into The Daily. It's Water for Life Day, a $25 donation on a special hotline number today, 1-800-46-4673. There are links online, but calling that hotline number, 1-800-46-4673, is going to multiply hope one drop at a time. You'll be providing safe, clean drinking water for a child for the rest of their life. We're supporting the work of the organization called Convoy of Hope, and with us here in the studio, as she has been right through this hour, from Convoy, Julia Abell. Now, Jules, this is a pretty dire situation. The solution is simple. It doesn't mean it's easy, but it's your donation today that is making the difference. When did this all click for you? Is there a moment that you can recall once you understood the need, it sat in your heart to the point that you made that decision of, I can't not do something about this?
1: I have to help bring the solution. I have to raise my voice on behalf of these people that do have a voice, but they've not got a voice like into the realms that I have a voice. And it was when my husband, Joel, he got back from our Convoy of Hope latest trip to Tanzania, and he started to share with me about a pregnant woman who he encountered, who he met. And she shared with him that she was on her daily walk to fetch water from the water source, and on the way, very sadly, she miscarried her baby.
0: Yeah.
1: And when Joel told me that, and he told me as he was crying, I thought, oh, we've got to do something. I'm so grateful that we have the opportunity to do something. I am so grateful that I have the opportunity to give. And so this is not something, you know, as working for the organization, that we're not participating in ourselves, because I know that I know, and my husband and our team have seen the difference that this can make. And so we're working with local governments over in Tanzania, the local Tanzanian government, and we're asking them, what does this community need? What kind of water solution does this community need? And then we're doing whatever we can to bring that solution to that community. And so Joel meeting this dear woman that miscarried along the way, and Cam, she didn't have the option like what I would if I had miscarried, to go to a local hospital to get my medical needs attended to. She had to get back up and she just had to keep walking. And that's just so unfair. And that's the reality faced by women every single day as they're fetching water. And we can make a difference. And that's why I'm personally, you know, that's what changed it for me.
0: I hope as you're listening today that you truly get an understanding of not only how dire the situation is and how great the need, but how simple the solution is. It's just a $25 donation to give a child safe drinking water for the rest of their life. 1-800-46-4673. It's a special hotline number to call through with that donation today, to be able to give water for life and transform and change somebody's world.
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9: Hi, I'm Andrew and I'm a faith parent. 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We are not our past, and our kids don't have to carry our wounds. 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Nobody has to do this alone. 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
1: Are you tuned into The Daily? Today it's Water for Life Day. Man, this has been incredible. Thank you for your incredible generosity as you've called a special hotline phone number today, 1-800-46-4673, to be able to provide safe, clean drinking water to women, to children, for the rest of their lives. Thanks to some incredible friends like Antoinette. Thank you to Thomas. Thank you to Kelly as well. You guys have been absolutely incredible, serving people with the gift of water for the rest of their life. Now, I've got a special guest here in the studio today. Dia is 10 years old. Dia, thanks for joining me. Tell me why this is important to you.
2: Because if I donate more money to get water for them, it would make me feel a lot better for them, because I don't like it when people die, and I like it to hear a higher chance of them not having a high chance of dying. I like to hear that they have a higher chance of living than dying with more water.
1: Now, you've donated today. What would you say to somebody about donating that $25 to give a child water for the rest of their life?
2: I'd tell them that they'd only have to donate $25 for somebody around their age can have water for the rest of their life, which helps them to live longer. And I'd encourage my friends to try and help them by donating money, so then more people around the world can have water.
1: And why is that important?
2: To me, it's important because water is life and life is water. So if you donate money to get water, it's life for other people. And I like hearing that more than hearing people having a higher chance of dying.
1: Exactly. And how did you make that happen?
2: Because I gave $25.
1: Yeah, you did. Little superstar. Hey, thank you so much for popping into the studio. Really appreciate you taking time out to come visit on Water for Life Day. I couldn't have said it any better than you, to be honest. Just $25, you've heard it. It gives a child safe drinking water for the rest of their life. You're multiplying hope for these children one drop at a time. You're changing their life. You're changing their entire world. For $25. 1-800-46-4673. It's a special hotline phone number to call through with your donation. 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
6: In this bulletin, Australian debt to hit another unwanted milestone, and the Royal Commission Terms of Reference announced. With more, I'm Gareth Stafford. Australia's debt levels will reach $1 trillion for the first time today. Nelson Scott has more.
7: National debt will tip over $1 trillion, or roughly 34% of GDP, amid escalating costs across healthcare, housing and defence. It coincides with warnings interest payments are also taking up an increasing share of government revenue, leaving less money to spend on other services. Senior Minister Annika Wells claims Labor is moving to fix a problem inherited from the previous government.
8: We are trying to get the balance between helping people now while growing the economy.
7: But opposition leader Angus Taylor argues record government spending is increasing the burden on taxpayers.
9: Future generations pay it back, or it turns up as inflation.
7: Global agencies have affirmed Australia's AAA credit rating, citing responsible fiscal management.
6: Nelson Scott reporting. Victorian Premier has announced terms of reference for a Royal Commission into the state's corrupt construction sector. The $50 million Royal Commission will be overseen by the former Chief Justice of South Australia, Chris Caracas, with the findings and recommendations due by August 20 next year. Ben Carroll says the terms of reference are both broad and expansive.
10: Nothing is off limits. They cover the conduct of the CFMEU, construction companies, labour hire firms, consortia and criminal actors on Victoria's major projects. And they cover the role of government.
6: It will have the power to call any public servant, including former Premiers Daniel Andrews and Jacinta Allen. Today marks four decades of a Cancer Council campaign supporting thousands of patients and carers. It's the 40th anniversary of Daffodil Day, raising money for research and support. Cancer Council WA CEO Ashley Reid says they remain committed.
11: 1986, it seems like a long time. And, you know, Daffodil is a symbol of hope. So for 40 years, we've been supporting West Australians and providing hope through improvements, through research and all the work that we do. It's incredible.
6: 72% of Aussies beat cancer today, thanks to improved prevention, early detection and treatment. To sport, and in the AFL, Essendon interim coach Dean Solomon has heaped praise on Andy McGrath ahead of his 200th game on Sunday against Port Adelaide. It's been a tough year for the former number one draft pick, with the Bombers staring down the wooden spoon. Solomon commending the 28-year-old for his leadership in difficult times.
12: Day in, day out with him, he's been super through this period, and these young guys we keep speaking about just have an elite leader to learn from in their early days. And so I can't speak highly enough of Andy.
6: Melbourne heads to the AFL Appeals Board tonight, challenging Jacob Van Rooyen's three-match ban for striking Port Adelaide's Alia.

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2: Yes, you are tuned into the daily thing sounding a little bit different on the show today. It's Water for Life Day. A one-off $25 donation gives a child safe drinking water for the rest of their life. Every single day, millions of families across Africa and the world are being forced to use water that's unsafe. And there are thousands of children needlessly dying every day because of preventable waterborne diseases. Right now, though, you have the chance to change the life of a child, giving them water that's clean and safe to drink for the rest of their life. It's disease-free, and it's going to improve their quality of life. It's going to improve their health. It's going to enable them to stay in school, and that opens up doors for their future with that education. How many lives can you change today? Thank you so much, as you've given right throughout the show and right throughout the day. It's a special hotline number to donate, 1-800-46-4673. If you have just tuned in, you haven't missed out to be able to play your part today on Water for Life Day. This is super special. It is an unbelievably amazing day. You are changing lives one drop at a time. We've got plenty of special guests still lined up to roll through the show. From Convoy of Hope, that's the not-for-profit faith-based organization that we are supporting today to champion the incredible work that they're doing. But donate now and give what you can. How many people can you serve? A $100 donation would provide a family of four with that safe drinking water. It's a special hotline number to call, 1-800-46-4673. It's Water for Life Day here at The Daily.
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0: Are you tuning into The Daily? Today is Water for Life Day. Just $25. You can give a child safe drinking water for the rest of their life. Unbelievable. It's a special phone number to call through with that donation. 1-800-46-46-73. You can give online. We're supporting the incredible work of an organization called Convoy of Hope. Michelle McAndrews has joined us in the studio. So good to have you here on The Daily, Michelle.
1: It's so good to be here.
0: Tell us a little bit about today and why it's something that you're passionate about.
1: Look, I went to Tanzania for the first time to see our program and just to meet some of the people that are needing water. And I've never seen water poverty in my life. I've seen poverty, but water poverty is a whole nother level.
0: Can you help us to understand the difference there between what you're referring to as poverty and water poverty?
1: Yeah, look, I grew up in Africa, so, you know, sometimes people just struggle to meet basic needs, but water is so central to everything in our life. You know, if you don't have water, you can't cook.
0: Yeah.
1: If you don't have water, you can't keep yourself clean. And so if water's out of that equation, it makes your life a lot harder.
0: Yeah, definitely. So for just $25 today, you can give a child safe drinking water for the rest of their life, which is incredible to think about. Not only how dire the situation is, which you'll explain a little bit more in just a moment, Michelle, but also how simple the solution actually can be, not just for today, not just for tomorrow, heading into next week, but for the rest of their lives. Tell us, is there a story of one particular child or a woman who you've met through your travels with Convoy of Hope that you just haven't been able to shake because it just tugs at your heart and you can't let it go?
1: Yeah, look, there's a boy, Jonathan, I met on the last day I was in Tanzania, and I got to sit down with him, and he told me that, he told me that every week he goes 3 days without drinking water. He's 11 years old. I'm a mum.
0: Yeah.
1: Can you imagine not giving your kid? It's hard. It brings me to tears. Can you imagine what Jonathan's mum must feel every day?
0: Right.
1: She walks hours, Cam, hours, and she carries as much as she can back, and still she can't do enough. It's heartbreaking.
0: Yeah. Tell us about the difference that it makes for these children, for these women, for these entire communities, having access to water on a daily basis without having to walk for hours.
1: Look, it doesn't just give them water. It gives them their life back.
0: Yeah.
1: For women and girls, girls have to miss school most days because that's the responsibility lies with mums and daughters. And so the hours that they've lost collecting water and the danger, now they can go to school. Now a woman can think about doing something, starting a business. And so, like I've tried to explain, it really is the catalyst to so much in their life, education, food, economic opportunity, agriculture. It opens up the world to them.
0: Yeah. Something which I haven't been able to shake, you said it was the responsibility of the women and the children to go and get the water. Where are the men? Why are they not the ones that are making these treacherous journeys? What's happening there?
1: It's a great question. In Tanzania, in this particular community, their job is herding cattle.
0: Yeah.
1: That's their livelihood. So they are out just as early, taking their cattle to find water, to go grazing, which can be hours away. So they see it as each person in the family owns a role and a responsibility, and their job is the cattle, the herding, and the girls and the mums are water.
0: $25 as a one-off donation today provides water for a child, safe drinking water, for the rest of their life. It's a special phone number to call today, 1-800-46-46-73, supporting the incredible work of Convoy of Hope in Tanzania and in this community in Africa right now. You can make a powerful and tangible difference in these people's lives by making that donation. Michelle, thanks for being here and for helping us to understand the gravity and the depth of the situation that's the reality for so many right now, but how achievable the solution actually is. So thank you for being here.
1: Oh, thank you. And can I just say, for the people you might not meet, for the Jonathans and the other mums that you've heard, thank you so much on behalf of them.
0: It's a special number to donate today, 1-800-46-46-73. 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
8: I was surfing with a friend Ben one day and this big shark swam underneath us. One of us started praying, Lord, help us and take care of us. 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I'm not going to tell you which one was which, but there were different reactions to the same situation. Matthew 12:34 says that our words represent what's going on in our heart. And when the Bible talks about heart, it's talking about your seat of emotions, your deepest reactions, what's going on like down in your gut. If you don't know where you're at with all of this, notice what happens next time you're pressed or scared. Take note of what comes out of you because it's probably a reflection of what's previously gone into you. Today's a good day to start cultivating a heart of worship because what goes into your heart now is going to come out of your mouth later.
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0: You tune into The Daily. It's Water for Life Day. Your $25 donation is giving a child in Tanzania in Africa access to safe and clean disease-free drinking water for the rest of their life. It's a special phone number to call through with that donation. 1-800-464673. There are some links online too. You can call through that hotline number. I'll give it to you one more time because it's a special number today. 1-800-464673 to donate. Now, Ellie, thank you for joining us on The Daily. Tell me why, as we've talked about this throughout the show today, this has really resonated with you, and it's something that is really important to you to do something about.
1: Yeah, so I do health and human development, and we just finished studying up on safe water and sanitation. So we looked at both the physical effects, so like waterborne diseases and stuff, and then also the broader impacts that lack of access to safe water can have, like children not being able to go to school, women not being able to work, things like that.
0: And why was that something that instantly struck a chord with you, do you think? Why did it resonate so deeply?
1: I think it's because my whole life, obviously, you get up in the morning and you turn the tap on, you wash your face, you fill up your bottle, and like it never crosses my mind that nice, clear water wouldn't come out.
0: Yeah.
1: And I think just realizing and being open to the fact that in actually a lot of countries, a lot of the children don't have that basic need. And it's crazy to think about that people may die because they don't have access to something that we don't even think about anymore.
0: It's so staggering, isn't it? And it's a pretty bleak picture, but it's sadly the reality, as you say, for so many people, especially in Tanzania, in Africa, where we've been focusing for Water for Life Day today, to be able to provide them clean water for the rest of their lives, that it's literally a situation of life and death, which sounds really extreme and really dire, but from what you've studied, that really is the reality, isn't it?
1: Yeah, and it was really eye-opening to learn about that and to have to face the truth that it is a really tragic thing that a lot of these children and adults are having to go through. And but then again, it's on the other side, if we're able to give a little bit of money, for me that might be like, okay, so you don't get the new shirt you want, but you can save a child's life and give them hope for the future, then I think that's a pretty good trade.
0: Oh, absolutely. So just as I close, Ellie, it's a special phone number to call today, 1-800-464673. Just $25 gives a child safe drinking water for the rest of their life. For someone listening right now, Ellie, what would you encourage them to do?
1: I would encourage them to take the step to choose to save a life, to make a difference for a child, for a mother, for a child in school trying to have a future they can look forward to take the step and reach out and give. It's not much. It's just, it can make such a big difference in someone's life.
0: Yeah, that's so beautifully said. Ellie, thanks for having a chat to me today. You're an absolute superstar.
1: Thank you.
0: How many people can you serve for a $25 donation? Ellie's laid it out for you. The special hotline number to call is 1-800-464673. Just $25. How many people can you serve before the end of the show right now?
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6: With the latest on Toowoomba Roads, Voice FM Traffic. And a very good afternoon to you. Jane Street, quite busy both directions between the top of the range and also Anzac Avenue. Anzac Avenue, a bit of traffic moving on down through Harristown, a little busy Tall Street, Newtown as well, and a little bit moving up through North Toowoomba and Harleston for Ruthven Street. Through Highfields, a little bit busy both directions and on to Cliftdale. No delays heading out to Oakey for the Warrego Highway, just slight delays out of town with some roadworks there. Gore Highway to Pittsworth clear. If you're heading on down to Warwick for the New England Highway, that's a nice smooth run without delay too. Autobahn car tips. I check tyre pressure monitoring systems, let you monitor your tyre pressure live while you drive. Installed at Autobahn. That's your latest. More local traffic in 30 minutes on 92.9 Voice FM. Yep.

0: You are tuned into The Daily. Today, it is such a special day. It's Water for Life Day. Just $25 provides for a child safe drinking water for the rest of their life by calling a special phone number today, 1-800-46-46-73. 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We're supporting the incredible work of a not-for-profit organization called Convoy of Hope. Mariska Meldrum from Convoy of Hope joins us in the studio. So good to have you here. What an incredible day, Water for Life Day. This has been so amazing so far.
1: Oh, it's just incredible to see the generosity, not just here, but like around the country. Incredible.
0: Yeah. So as we highlight just how important this is, the situation is dire within these communities in Tanzania, in Africa, that we're focusing in on specifically today. But the solution is really so simple. It's a $25 donation to be able to provide life-changing water for a child, for a woman, for their family, for their entire community. You've been on the ground in Tanzania. Is there one woman, one child that you've met along the way that still you just thought, I cannot shake that story. I cannot shake that interaction.
1: Yeah, one moment that's really seared into my memory and I don't think I'll ever forget as a mum myself was standing at the water source. So this was about a 12-kilometre walk from the village and we were there early in the morning at dawn and over the hill came a mother walking with two small jerry cans to collect water and she had a baby on her back. Mm. She had a little toddler by the hand and she had her young daughter with her. And we spoke to her and she mentioned that she had to do this once, sometimes twice a day. It would take her most of the day and she had to keep her young daughter out of school to come and help her to look after the other children. And her little young daughter should have been in primary school but instead was helping her mum carry the baby and sometimes carry the little toddler as well over this rocky terrain. Mm. And, you know, she mentioned to us that she'd actually lost a baby by falling on that same track a couple of years before. And so as a mum, and I'm sure there's people listening today who are parents, to look in the eyes of another mother and hear the heartbreak and the hardship just because she didn't have access to something that we all take for granted is something I'll never forget.
0: And that journey that you've described, if there was clean drinking water that was safe, available within her community, that journey was one that she never would have had to have taken. She never would have fallen along the way. She never would have miscarried that baby. She never would have lost that child. And so it is actually so transformational. It's one of the very basic needs for human existence, and that's to have something to drink. And you're providing that. And the ripple effect is that it's not just for the rest of the day. It's not just into next week or even for the rest of the year, but you're providing water for these women, for these children, for these families and communities for the rest of their life. It is unbelievable how good that is.
1: Yeah, it truly is. And I think the thing that I love about it is it's not just a well. It's not just, it's a water solution for the entire village. And yeah. So that includes agriculture. So water for agriculture, water for schools, water for clinics in the village. It transforms the entire village. And speaking to some of the mums, all they wanted was to not have to make those journeys every single day and to be able to use the hours instead to work, to earn an income, to be there, to be able to cook nutritious food for their kids with the safe water, to not lose their children. Over a thousand children a day we're losing because of waterborne diseases. And so that's not on. You know, as a mum, I can't imagine the pain of losing your child to something as simple as diarrhea or gastro from unsafe water.
0: Yeah.
1: And so that's something that each of us, you know, can do. We can make a difference to someone.
0: It's Water for Life Day. Just a $25 one-off donation gives a child safe drinking water for the rest of their life. You can donate right now on 1-800-46-46-73. Thanks for being here, Mariska.
1: Thank you.
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0: You tune into The Daily. Today is Water for Life Day, and for just $25 as a one-off donation, you'll be giving a child safe drinking water for the rest of their life. We're supporting the incredible work of Convoy of Hope, who are providing water solutions tailored to the needs of the community. And we've been focusing in on an area of Africa in Tanzania, and your donations have been coming in. Thank you so much if you've already given. I do have a very special guest here in the studio. His name is Rig, and he is 11 years old. Rig, tell me, mate, as you've been listening to the show, we've been telling stories about these women and children having to walk up to 7 kilometres to retrieve the closest water to the village, but even at that water source, it's the same one that wild animals are drinking and bathing in. It's not good, is it?
1: It makes me feel like if I was drinking it, I would be sick, and that the animals could put lots of sickness into it.
0: Yeah, and it's a very dangerous journey. They can sometimes be chased by hyenas. Can you imagine what that would be like?
1: A bit scary, because they could get eaten, and that they might be pregnant, and they might not have the baby.
0: It is really sad, isn't it? Why did you want to play your part today?
1: I got sick of water once, and I felt really sick, and I was vomiting a lot. And that's why I want to help the other kids.
0: Yeah. Is there anything else?
1: Because then they don't have to drink from the dirty water and get sick, and they can have clean water like us.
0: Rig, what would you say to anybody else about donating today?
1: That if you donate, it could save a kid's life. $25 isn't a lot. It's one Macca's meal.
0: That is good. Thank you so much, mate, for being here. 1-800-464673. Just like Rig has done, a $25 donation provides a child safe drinking water for the rest of their life. You have been transforming lives today, but there is still more that can be done with that donation on a special hotline number, 1-800-464673. It's Water for Life Day at The Daily.
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0: You tuned into The Daily as we wrap things up on Water for Life Day, but it is not too late to be able to play your part. If you've only just tuned in, just a quick reminder that it's just $25 that you can give a child safe drinking water for the rest of their life by calling a special hotline number, 1-800-464673. There are some links online as well through social media, but calling that hotline number, 1-800-464673. Even if you could help serve multiple people, a $100 donation would provide a family of four with that safe drinking water. We've been supporting the incredible work of Convoy of Hope. We've had so many incredible guests wander through the studio. Thank you to Joel Abell. Thank you to Julia Abell. Thank you to Mariska Meldrum. Thank you too. We had Michelle McAndrews here earlier on this hour and my special kids that have joined in throughout the show. This has been unbelievable. But the biggest thanks needs to go to you. As you've heard the need, we have been speaking about it all week leading up to today. This incredible day, you have responded with an incredible wave of generosity. But if you had missed out or you'd been thinking about it and hadn't gotten around to it yet, it is a tax-deductible donation that will ensure that safe, clean drinking water will be provided to children and women and families in this community for the rest of their life. They'll never have to worry about water again. They will never have to make that treacherous 7 kilometre journey both ways carrying that 20-litre jerry can, which, as I shared earlier on, I just tried holding it just for a little while. And look, my grip strength got it was super uncomfortable, actually. The thought of carrying that over rugged terrain, being chased by wild animals, no, this has to stop. And you have an opportunity right now, before the end of the show, to be able to change lives. It's a $25 donation to provide safe drinking water for these children and for these families and for these women and for some special people that you may never get the chance to look in the eye. But I know that just from what's been shared on the show today, they are praying for someone like you to be able to care enough to make a difference right now. It's a special phone number, a special hotline to call through with that $25 donation. 1-800-464673. Water for Life Day. Thank you so much for your incredible generosity. Wrapping things up here at The Daily.
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4: In this bulletin, Israel defending its actions, the jobless rate rises, and a boost for the Royal Flying Doctor Service. With more, I'm Gareth Stafford. Israel maintains that soldiers can't be held criminally liable for the death of Australian aid worker Zomi Frankham. She was one of seven humanitarian staff killed 2 years ago in an Israeli airstrike in Gaza. The foreign minister has met with the Israeli ambassador to express her outrage over the decision not to pursue criminal charges. But Hillel Newman says the aid convoy was travelling with armed personnel and had deviated from the pre-approved route.
5: It was a mistake in retrospect. But the findings of the court are that there was no criminal intention, there was no intention to hit at aid workers, and therefore there's no criminal responsibility.
4: The opposition also agrees that Zomi Frankham should never have been killed. Australia's jobless rate has risen slightly in July and now sits at 4.5%. Around 16,000 people lost their jobs over the period, and there's been a slight decrease in the total hours worked. The increase is higher than most economists expected, potentially making an interest rate hike less likely when the Reserve Bank next meets. Experts warn nicotine addiction is becoming more complex, despite a reduction in smoking and youth vaping rates. Support service Quit says they're seeing an influx of smokers struggling to fight the addiction when also using newer nicotine products like vapes or pouches. Director Rachel Anderson says Australia's next challenge is addressing addiction more holistically.
6: We've got support that actually gives people tools to be able to quit smoking, but I think it's really important that investment continues through things like nicotine replacement therapies, and access to low and no cost NRT is, I think, really critical.
4: New figures show that 90% of young Australians have never smoked. The Royal Flying Doctor Service will receive another $15 million to support its work under a commitment by the New South Wales government. RFDS Chief Executive Greg Sam says it will help their responders meet a growing demand.
7: That's been covering our retrieval and emergency services. We needed that certainty to be able to maintain our staffing levels and provide assurance to the community that we are going to be able to continue this.
4: The funds will be put towards a range of medical programs in remote parts of the state, including emergency air retrievals, dental care and mental health support. To sport, and in the NRL, the Sharks have vowed to prove their critics wrong as they look to put their premiership campaign back on track. Cronulla has dropped out of the top four after successive losses. Ahead of Sunday's game against the Titans, forward Billy Burns says the Sharks are ready to bounce back.
8: We're definitely not new to these situations, and it's happened for the past couple of years. And, we're just trying to prove everyone wrong and, just build to the premiership at the end of the day.
4: Round 25 begins tonight with the Storm hosting the Panthers. That's the latest news and sport. I'm Gareth Stafford.
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10: In Highfields this afternoon, heading towards the Christian College, just past Mitchell Road, getting a slight delay through there. Inbound through Highfields, not too bad at the moment. Rathbun Street from town, up through Harlaxton, a little bit busy. So to James Street both ways between the top of the range and also Anzac Avenue. Anzac Avenue getting some traffic through Harristown. No delays out to Oakey for the Warrico Highway. If you're heading towards Ipswich, that's pretty good. So to the New England down through to Warwick. And no delays to Gore Highway to Pittsworth and Millmerran. Autobahn car tips, weak airflow or a musty smell when the aircon's on. Today's tips are all about cabin air filters. Station sponsor. That's your latest. 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

0: in containers walking a full day to get it.
1: I know. This is digging deep too, but, you know, we're so often removed because, as you say, we've got so much comfort in our country. But then I think about if that was my son or my daughter, he wasn't getting the water. That kind of changes things, makes me give. Yeah,
0: no, it does. And for just $25, you can give someone water for life. 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
1: 1-800-46-4673. So, Brad, while we got you on the mic, people want to give to something that they feel confident giving to. And so here's just a bit of background that we've got for Convoy of Hope, people who are working with Christian radio stations all around Australia. They, 24/7, they're providing water solutions that are tailored to the needs of communities around the world who need them. They're drilling boreholes, they put in the pipes, installing water pumps, water towers, sanitation, hygiene training. They also do maintenance training for the locals. They do the whole bit. They don't just throw the money to a local NGO and say good luck. They're very deeply and directly involved.
0: Yeah, they sure are. Joel and the team there, Convoy for Hope, do a lot of great work. We'll have Mariska on the phone a little bit later to chat a bit more about Water for Life, but $25 is what it takes to give someone water for life.
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0: Yeah, it's The Run Home, 92.9 Voice FM. Hope your afternoon is fabulous. We've got Smitty in the studio here with us, and we're talking about the Water for Life Day.
1: 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Every $25 is ensuring someone else receives water for life. And Jeff, how much have we raised again?
0: So we are up to, this is going really well, we've got to 74% so far. So thank you to the generosity of people today. We're up to 74%. We've raised $943.20. So that leaves with a goal of 50 people, 13 people left. We really need about
1: $325
0: left between now and 6 o'clock.
1: We can do it, people. $325 is going to ensure people in Tanzania receive the infrastructure to have clean drinking water, things to wash their food and their clothes, and it's going to just change their lives.
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0: 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It's The Run Home with JB this afternoon. It's 20 past four. And coming up music-wise, we've got U2 on the way. Cochran and Co are coming up. And in the next 10 minutes, if you've registered for The Perfect Answer, we got $100 up for grabs. If you answer with Jackie Walker Sells, the money is all yours. So stay close to your telephone. We're going to make the call soon.
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I bought the lie that someday I would finally have enough.

0: Hi, this is Rob Martin with God in 60 Seconds. Are you thirsty? Now, thirst is a craving for something, and there are many cravings in our world, often more substantial than just a craving for ice cream or potato chips. People in our world are craving or thirsty for things like recognition, reputation, justice, power, comfort, and experience. We live in a thirsty world. Yet Jesus says in the Gospel of John, "Let anyone who is thirsty come to me and drink." This is a striking offer, for Jesus isn't selling cold drinks. Instead, Jesus is offering to quench our deeper and more profound thirsts by offering his Spirit, which fills his people with ultimate meaning, blessing, fullness, and eternal life. So in Jesus, we can drink deeply and enjoy true life to the full into eternity. To open up more space for reflection and conversation about God, go to thirdspace.org.au.
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2: 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Natalie, you have scored. 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
2: 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Well done.
1: I might do that tomorrow.
2: Well done. That sounds good.
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10: Traffic is eased on James Street, Ruthven Street down through Carney Spring, a little busy, and also up through North Toowoomba. Through Highfields, a little bit busy heading out of town, just up towards the Christian College. Got some roadworks happening there. No delays out to Oakey and Dalby for the Warrego Highway. Looks like roadworks have wrapped up there. Gore Highway, Athol down through to Pittsworth, Milmerran, all nice and clear. No delays on the range, nor second range crossing, and all clear if you're heading towards Ipswich on the Warrego Highway. Autobahn, car tips, dash mats also help reduce windscreen glare, making it easier to see the road in bright conditions. Protection at Autobahn. That's your latest more local traffic in 30 minutes on 92.9 Voice FM.
11: Good afternoon. In stories making news, Chinese authorities have helped Australian Border Force officials to seize almost $100 million worth of illicit tobacco. Officers acting on Chinese intelligence intercepted more than 100 shipping containers between January and May. The New South Wales government is facing criticism for keeping parents in the dark over lead contamination at Broken Hill daycare centres. 10 facilities have returned soil results for toxic lead levels, with only 4 being remediated by environmental authorities. South Korea says its annual joint military drills with the US will be cut 6 days short at the request of the United States. President Donald Trump has confirmed he'll meet with North Korean leader Kim Jong-un later this year. And in the AFL, Jake Stringer has confirmed Saturday night's game against Adelaide will likely be his last for GWS. The forward is planning to move back to Victoria next season, but didn't reveal which club he could move to. I'm Gareth Stafford, and those are the latest news and sport headlines.
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2: So for tomorrow, it's going to be partly cloudy with the light winds, a top of 20. After an overnight low tonight of 8, it's just under 12 degrees, or feels like just under 12 degrees right now, here on The Run Home.
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0: Ah, yes, 92.9 Voice FM, and it's JB with you. It's just about 25 minutes to five. We've got Steal My Sunshine from Len there. And today is a great day simply because we're raising money for Convoy for Hope. It's Water for Life Day. And let me tell you about Jonathan, an 11-year-old boy. For Jonathan, there are days in a week he doesn't drink any water. The journey to the water source is up to 12 kilometres each way through territory where wild animals roam. He helps his mum with the donkeys. The water they bring back makes his stomach hurt. But that's all there is. Let's listen to Jonathan.
1: We have a problem with the water, and we are getting water very far from our home. My mom has to go fetch water for the family, and we use our donkeys to go to the spring and we get water. I don't drink water every day. We don't have water 3 days a week.
0: Yeah, I mean, it just breaks your heart, doesn't it? Little kids like Jonathan, the only water he can access is the water that makes his stomach hurt. Today, for just $25, you can give a child like Jonathan safe drinking water for life. $25 for life. That's incredible, isn't it? All you need to do is call 1-800-464673, or you can go to our website, 929voice.fm, and give that way. 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So we've got about $300 left. If you feel that you can give some of that, please call 1-800-464673, or you can go to the website, 929voice.fm. Now, this is going to be great. Mariska is a fabulous lady who's been around forever in this industry, and she works for the company Convoy for Hope. Very soon, we're going to get her on the line for a chat. She's been over in one part of that part of the world where the children are suffering by not getting enough water. So we'll get her on the line and have a chat soon.
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0: 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There's Sanctus Real with The Difference. It's a big difference today. Convoy for Hope, the Water for Life Day is upon us. And we have had so many generous people through the day giving. We'll give you the details on what you can do this afternoon to give. But first, this is pretty special. On the line this afternoon, we have Mariska. Mariska, hello.
1: Hello, great to be with you.
0: That is fantastic. How many phone calls have you made today? Because you're organising this all around Australia, aren't you?
1: Yeah, we've done quite a few. I've chatted to people in Esperance in WA, right up to the sunny coast in Queensland with you guys, and Sydney, Melbourne. We've just had Christian radio listeners around the country just rallying together to give people water.
0: That is so exciting. So, Mariska, you've been in working with the undeveloped part of the world, undeveloped countries, for more than 25 years. So this is something you know more about, and particularly the fact that you've been to Tanzania. Tell us all about, what did you see there?
1: Yeah, so I went to Tanzania with Convoy of Hope recently to see the situation in the village we've been talking about today, which is called Simanjero. And when I arrived, I thought I'd seen a lot, you know, I've seen a lot across Africa and Asia with poverty, but nothing had prepared me for the sight of meeting children who had nothing to drink, children who weren't able to drink every day. And as a mum myself, I've got three kids. As I was interviewing a young boy, Jonathan, and he was explaining to me that he had water. He didn't have water 3 days a week. I just found my heart breaking, you know. Breaking to think that this beautiful child that God had created didn't have something as simple as a glass of water to drink. And, you know, like people listening today, I'm sure there's mums and grandparents and dads out there who fill up their kids' drink bottles and nag their kids to drink water. You know, this little boy sat before me and my heart just broke to think that he had nothing to drink.
0: Yeah, that is extraordinary. And is it true that those who do get the water, it's not good quality, so it often hurts their stomach?
1: Yeah, that's true. We lose just over 1,000 children a day from unsafe water. So the water supply, even when, for example, Jonathan and people in his village get water, often from it's a nearby river, they might dig for water in a waterbed. It's full of waterborne diseases like typhoid and diarrhea. And so we're seeing villages where they're losing children every day because of the unclean water. And, you know, we can do something about it. And with the support of, you know, your listeners today, we've been able to already give many children the gift of clean water, not just for a day, not just for a month, but for the rest of their life.
0: Yeah. Well, we here in Toowoomba, we are so grateful for what you guys are doing all around Australia. Today is the Water for Life Day. So this is an opportunity for local people in Toowoomba to give. And you can give by calling 1-800-464-673, or you can go to our website, 929voice.fm. Now, here's the thing, Mariska. People have been so generous already. Like, you've given us a goal for a certain amount of money, and we're already 74% funded. So not long to go, 3 to 6 o'clock, around about $300 left is all we've got to get. So that's pretty exciting.
1: That's fantastic. And I think it's really exciting. I'm going to be returning to this village in late September, October, and I'm going to be there when the moment water arrives, hopefully, in this village. And I can't wait to see the look on young Jonathan's face as, you know, he turns on a tap for the first time. And once water arrives in the village, we're able to then kickstart our children's feeding program, our agricultural programs. We'll journey alongside that village for up to 5 years together with the local churches and community leaders, and ensure that, you know, the lives of children like Jonathan are completely transformed. They'll be back in school learning, not walking 4 hours a day for water. They won't be sick, or we won't have children dying from the waterborne diseases, and we'll have women who have their days back. They're no longer walking from 4 a.m. 4 hours for water, but they can go and earn an income, help earn an income for their family. Yeah, it's just, I can't wait to see the difference.
0: All right, well, come on, Toowoomba. We're going to do this. 1-800-464673. Give them a call. 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If it's significantly more than that, the more that goes to those children overseas in undeveloped countries. Or you can go to our website, 929voice.fm. Mariska, thank you so much for your time. You're doing an amazing thing there. And thanks for getting us involved and being a part of it. Appreciate it.
1: Oh, we so appreciate it. And whatever people can afford to give, I promise you it makes an incredible difference.
0: Fantastic. Thank you very much. So today, for just $25, you can give a child safe drinking water for life. That's the general amount that we're suggesting, $25. If you'd like to give more, please do. 1-800-464673, or you can go to the website, 929voice.com. 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

0: Hi, it's Jamin, your 1 minute coach. William Shakespeare lived and died in relative anonymity. In his own time, he was rated as merely one among many talented playwrights and poets. But since the late 17th century, he has been considered the supreme playwright and poet of the English language. He devoted himself to his art, even though no one around him really paid much attention. He didn't receive the accolades, fame, or fortune he desired until long after his death. The same was true of Jesus, who lived and died having only 10 or 12 close followers and a few hundred other supporters. The same is true for many men and women we now celebrate and esteem and whose contribution has changed the world. They all died without ever seeing the fruit of their labours or the fulfilment of their dream. In spite of the challenges they faced and the lack of apparent success, each of these people honoured the gift inside them and did not sell out even when it was hard. What would it mean for you to honour the gift inside you too? For more information, go to oneminutecoach.com.au.
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1: And it's from Psalm 113, verse 3, and it says, "From the rising of the sun to the place where it sets, the name of the Lord is to be praised." We are reminded of him every day through the rising of the sun and sunset. I love it. Psalm 113, verse 3. All right, we've got news, traffic and weather coming up next, and not too far away after 5, it's our new segment called The Good Book Club. That's coming up soon.
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4: In this bulletin, government debt continues to pile up, a WA MP silenced for holding an opposing view, and warnings about rental fraud in Queensland. With the latest news, I'm Gareth Stafford. The opposition claims the federal government is addicted to spending amid record levels of debt. National debt today reaches $1 trillion for the first time, fueled mainly by interest repayments. Shadow Treasurer Tim Wilson says Labor needs to tighten its belt.
5: Constantly focused on how it spends, stokes the economy, stokes the inflation, then they go and tax the inflation and they spend the inflation in a vicious cycle.
4: But Treasurer Jim Chalmers says debt would have crossed the $1 trillion mark 3 years ago under the Coalition. A Nationals MP has been kicked out of WA's Parliament following a heated debate over a pro-Palestine event. Labor MPs unanimously voted to remove Lachlan Hunter for 4 days for defying the Deputy Speaker. Mr. Hunter was objecting to an event held by the Parliamentary Friends of Palestine at Parliament House this week, calling it anti-Semitic. He says he won't be silenced.
6: The Labor Party are using their numbers to silence a member of the opposition that they don't agree with. So the question really is today, for Roger Cook, does he condone hosting a pro-Palestinian event in the Parliament of Western Australia? Does the Premier Roger Cook support the Jewish community in Western Australia?
4: WA Premier Roger Cook says Mr. Hunter was suspended from Parliament due to his conduct and behaviour. Police in Queensland's far north are urging residents to take caution when finding accommodation amid an increase in rental fraud. One case being investigated involves a 23-year-old man who allegedly paid bond and rent for a property advertised on social media but never received access to it. Detectives are calling for people to think twice when connecting with strangers online and never transfer money to somebody you don't know. Researchers have developed a blood test that can detect iron deficiency in 15 minutes. The test eliminates the need for specialised laboratory equipment, meaning it can be used in low-resource settings. Researcher Dr. Ricardo Adaid says it will be trialled to enhance maternal care.
7: This test allows health workers to be able to see if, for instance, causes of anemia during pregnancy might be due to iron deficiency and then take due action clinically right there and then.
4: The research team is now evaluating the test in sub-Saharan Africa. To sport, and in cricket, Matt Renshaw is being backed to deliver in his return to the Australian test side. The Queenslander replaces the dropped opener Jake Weatherall for Saturday's rematch with Bangladesh in Mackay. Wicketkeeper Alex Carey says Renshaw can handle the pressure.
8: He's in a really good place mentally. His cricket's showing that. You know, he's got a young family now. Yeah, he's played some white ball cricket, so he's been around the group a fair bit in the last couple of years, and every challenge that's come his way, he's really stood up.
4: The All-Star Australians were defeated by 9 wickets in Darwin. That's the latest news and sport. I'm Gareth Stafford.
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9: Got reports of a collision heading southbound Ruthven Street at North Street, North Toowoomba. Getting a slight delay through there. James Street busy but moving well. Traffic has eased on Anzac Avenue down through Harristown. A little busy outbound Bridge Street, Wilsonton on through to Charlton. Good run on to Oakey and Dalby for the Warrego Highway though. Down through to Pittsworth, Millmerran, all good for the Gore Highway. So to the New England, down through Warwick, through Highfields flowing nicely. No delays on the range nor second range crossing. Autobahn car tips. 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That's your latest. More local traffic in 30 minutes on 92.9 Voice FM.
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1: Yeah, let's have a look at tomorrow's weather. Partly cloudy, light winds, a top of 20 degrees. And a minimum tonight of 8. It's just under 15 right now. It feels like 11 degrees. So let's have a look at our wonderful donation day. Convoy for Hope today is our, well, we're asking for donations. It's called Water for Life Day. And you can give us a call, 1-800-464673. And for just $25, you can give a child safe drinking water for life. $25 gives one child drinking water that's safe to drink for life in developing countries, underdeveloped countries around the world. 1-800-464673. Here's the good news. We had a goal today. We're 74% through our goal, and that means we've got just over $300 we need left. So, look, if...

G'day, it's The Run Home, 92.9 Voice FM, Keith Urban with Parallel Lines, and the band Strings and Heart have a brand new song out. Now, these guys are from Arizona, three brothers, Angelo, Michael, and Eric. This is their latest, Honeydew. Praise the Lord, a voice.

0: 92.9 Voice FM, Strings and Heart and Honeydew, Praise of the Lord. It's JB for The Run Home, and it's time for a brand new segment. It's called The Good Book Club. Yeah, today's pick may be something you've never heard of, or maybe it's something you have read before. It's a real oldie but a goodie. This Present Darkness. It was Frank Peretti's first published adult novel, released in 1986, would you believe it? It's definitely stood the test of time, I'd say. It's a Christian worldview of spiritual warfare with angels and demons and all that fun stuff, and the power of prayer in a small town called Ashton. That's the name of the town that Frank Peretti's decided to use for the setting of this book. Now, here's the thing. It requires our imagination, and it can get a little intense, but what's a novel without tension, I do ask. At that time of its release, it stayed in the bestseller list for more than 150 weeks, and Peretti himself has written several others after that, including a sequel to this first one called Piercing the Darkness. But if you're interested in spiritual warfare, you'll like this one. Even if you're looking for a new set of books and you think, oh, just, this guy is a fantastic writer, I'd be recommending to give it a go. But don't take it from me. Take it from these people. We've got three people giving their own little opinion of the book.
1: Really great book, suspenseful, has some Christian aspects to it for sure. Overall, yeah, 7, 8 out of 10 for sure.
2: The way he talks and the way he puts together ideas, it's just very different, and that's part of what makes him so powerful a communicator, is because he just thinks about things in a different way, and he's obviously super creative and a good wordsmith.
3: It's Present Darkness. Okay, now the cover is not giving, but I'm telling you, this book literally changed my prayer life. It changed the way that I looked at spiritual warfare in my life, and it helped me to actually fight spiritual warfare in my life.
0: Mm. So there it is, This Present Darkness by Frank Peretti, a great read, and as I said, a really good opportunity if you want to read a series of books from that man, Frank Peretti. He really knows how to write. And here's the thing. Now, we're a community radio station, which means we can do the stuff that other stations can't so much. If you have a book that you're reading or you've just read and you think other people would be really encouraged by it, it could be about pain you're going through, whatever it might be, it could be fiction, nonfiction, whatever, please text us 046-881-929 and we'll get in touch with you to find out about the book. And look, well, you're free to come on air. We'd love to chat with you about it. Just a nice little casual local conversation. 046-881-929. If you've got a book that you would like to recommend, just give us your name and number and the name of the book. We'll contact you. I'll give you that text number again. 046-881-929. We want to make this a community effort. That's what we want to do as part of the Good Book Club here at 92.9 Voice FM. Alrighty, come on, next it's Oasis here on The Run Home.
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0: All right, you've got the number 1-800-46-4673 for a Water for Life Day. It's a chance to give today. For just $25, you can give a child safe drinking water for life. Yeah, 1-800-46-4673. Every dollar goes to those children. And we're going to hear from another child who's been recorded in their own language, actually, and we'll interpret it and put it on air. So 1-800-464673 for $25, you can save, you can give a child safe drinking water for life. Or if you'd like to give a little bit more, $100 can actually provide for a family of four with safe drinking water. Let's do it, Toowoomba. Let's get into it and give in these last couple of hours of Water for Life Day at Voice. Here's Oasis with Wonderwall.

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1: I once owed a friend a whole lot of money and I knew I couldn't pay it back. I lay awake at night tossing and turning just thinking about it. But I was genuinely stunned and so relieved when my friend handed me a piece of paper saying the debt was cancelled forever. Jesus told a story of a man like me who owed an impossible amount of money. Incredibly, his debt was completely forgiven. But this same man then turned around and demanded payment from someone who owed him just a few dollars. His debt was forgiven, but he refused to forgive others. Christians are people who've been forgiven the largest debt of all. And how we treat others will show whether we have truly accepted or rejected God's forgiveness of us. Is there someone in your life you're withholding forgiveness from? Christ has forgiven you, and you and I must forgive others also.
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0: Thank you very much, Terry. And honestly, we need Jesus at 92.9 Voice FM. And today is Water for Life Day, thanks to Convoy for Hope. So Convoy for Hope is working with community Christian stations right around Australia to raise money for children in underdeveloped countries who cannot get safe water. So today, here's our opportunity. For just $25, you can give a child safe drinking water for life. Yeah, $25, that's ridiculous, isn't it? You can give a child safe drinking water for life. Now, some of these children can get water, but it makes their stomach irky and painful. So to get the clean water, Convoy for Hope is working very, very closely with local authorities to make it happen, drilling boreholes, pipelines, installing water pumps, water towers, sanitation and hygiene training, and also maintenance training for the locals. Yeah, so $25, you can give a child safe drinking water today for life. $100 can provide a family of four with safe drinking water. All you need to do is this. Call 1-800-464673. I'll give that number again, 1-800-464673, or you can head to our website, 929voice.fm, and every dollar we get on that website will go straight to Convoy for Hope on this Water for Life Day. Now, we have several children who have been recorded talking about their situation. So let me just briefly play this one before we head to the news. And this is Naomi. She's 13 years old and dreams of being a teacher. Isn't that gorgeous? Maybe a lawyer or a member of parliament. But every day, instead of going to school, she walks for hours through dangerous terrain, past wild animals, just to collect water for her family. She carries as much as she can, but it's never enough, of course. Here she is. This is Naomi talking.
1: I don't wash my face every day because we have a big problem of water. When I come back from school and I go back home, sometimes we go and find water in a very far distance, in places where there are elephants. They are threatening us and have already destroyed those places in which we are getting water. So sometimes it's quite very difficult. Not always we do wash our face.
0: Yeah, it breaks your heart, doesn't it? 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So $25 for one child, or $100 can give a whole family for safe drinking water for life. That's extraordinary. 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
5: Got a collision still, Ruthven Street at North Street, North Toowoomba. Slight delays through there. James Street, a little bit busy around Ruthven Street, South Toowoomba. Anzac Avenue is eased. No delays on the range, nor second range crossing. All nice and clear heading out to Dalby on the Warrego. So to the Gore Highway to Pittsworth, Milmerran, and the New England Highway down to Warwick. Nice clear run without delay too. 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
6: Good afternoon. In stories making news. The communications minister says popular gaming platform Roblox needs to work faster to meet its commitment to improving child safety. The Safety Commissioner says testing shows adults are able to send connection requests to young children without any parental consent. The deaths of more than 1,000 seabirds on islands off South Australia are being linked to H5 bird flu. The birds are now undergoing testing, while authorities also investigate the deaths of 28 penguins in Tasmania. The US national debt has hit $40 trillion, its highest ever figure. The debt has more than doubled over the past decade, growing at a rate of $1 trillion every 5 months since 2020. And in the NRL, Melbourne Storm prop Tui Kamakamika has retired immediately due to medical reasons. The Fijian hasn't played since suffering a stroke earlier in the season. I'm Gareth Stafford, and those are the latest news and sport headlines.
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0: So for tomorrow, it's partly cloudy, light winds with a top of 20. We're heading down to 8 degrees tonight, and we are totally into this Water for Life Day. Let's check this out. Let's get some information on this.
2: A Voice for Hope, the run home with JB.
0: Yeah, so on the website, people have been giving all day. Here are a couple of people who have just put a couple of comments in. Thank you to these wonderful people who have been so generous today. We've got Anita, who says, to think I can change a child's life by giving them water for a lifetime with just $25 is such a small amount for me to pay. So true, isn't it? And this one from Francis, encouragement that has a drink of water and have the blessing of water access, that they should help too. Look, there are so many people who've been so generous through this day. They've been either calling this number, 1-800-464-673, or have gone to our website, 99voice.fm, and you can give just $25. Yeah, that'll give a child safe drinking water for life. It's only for today. $100 can provide a family of four with safe drinking water. 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Yeah, it's that simple. 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
5: 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We'll be back from 4 o'clock tomorrow afternoon. 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Smitty's in the studio soon.

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1: The story of the early years of Christianity in Japan is a brutal tale. In the period between the 16th and 19th century, there was violent persecution when thousands of Christians were martyred. The first group killed were 26 who were arrested in Kyoto and forced to walk to Nagasaki, where they knew they would be killed. Two of them were young teenage boys. When they arrived, the crosses were already lined up for their death. The story is told that one of the boys said, "Show me my cross," and the other echoed, "Show me mine." "Show me my cross" may be a statement every Christian needs to say to the world. 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Lord, which cross is mine?
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4: In this bulletin, Parliament stops to honour a teen hiker and an AFL player on the move for a fourth time. With the details, I'm Gareth Stafford. A moment's silence has been held in Federal Parliament in honour of the family of a missing hiker whose body was found in the New South Wales Southern Highlands. Crews spent 8 days searching after 18-year-old Lily Hooper didn't return from a hike last Wednesday. Opposition Leader Angus Taylor says he can't imagine what her loved ones are experiencing.
5: Such news would be a nightmare for any parent, and we grieve for Lily's wider family and friends too. Lily loved bushwalking, and that only compounds the tragedy of her death.
4: Her body was located this morning. Australia's unemployment rate has climbed to its equal highest level in 5 years, with the economy shedding almost 16,000 jobs in July. Latest data shows the jobless rate has risen to 4.5% over the past month. The weaker number is sparking some concern. The labour market is deteriorating faster than expected, but Employment Minister Amanda Rishworth argues the jobless rate is still relatively low.
6: This is in line with what expectations are more broadly across the market. Of course, there are global challenges. We do see ongoing conflict in the Middle East, but our government is absolutely committed to ensuring that people have jobs and good wages.
4: Victoria and Tasmania have the highest jobless rate at 5.1%. Victorian Premier Ben Carroll has conceded there was grift, thuggery, misogyny and violence on taxpayer-funded worksites, but he stopped short of admitting it was caused by government inaction. Former Chief Justice of South Australia, Christopher Karakas, will lead a $50 million Royal Commission to uncover the extent of the corruption. Anyone could be called to give evidence, from union members, subcontractors, ministers and former premiers. However, Mr. Carroll still won't concede that corruption did occur on government worksites.
7: There was grift, there was thuggery, there was misogyny, and there was violence on taxpayer-funded correction sites, on taxpayer-funded construction sites. I have zero tolerance for that. Full transparency, nothing is off limits.
4: The Royal Commission also aims to find out exactly how much money was lost. To sport, and ahead of his 250th AFL game, Jake Stringer says this Saturday's game against Adelaide is likely to be his last at the Giants. The 32-year-old has been at GWS for the past two seasons and will finish as their leading goal kicker this year with 42 so far. Stringer says he's looking to play back home in Victoria to be closer to his family.
8: My dad's been sick throughout this whole year and being away from the two girls. This will probably most likely be my last game at the Giants. I'm comfortable with that. And yeah, I think the decision's probably time to go back to Melbourne and get back to being able to be a dad with them.
4: It'll be Jake's fourth club, having previously been at the Bulldogs, GWS and Essendon. That's the latest news and sport. I'm Gareth Stafford.
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9: This evening we're heading for a low of 8 degrees. Tomorrow a top of 20 degrees and will be partly cloudy.
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9: 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Tonight, we've got a huge show lined up for you. In just moments, we're going to have Tom from the Wolf Brothers joining us. I'm so excited to have him on the phone shortly. And so I thought, what better way to get in the mood for that than play a few of the Wolf Brothers tracks? And so tonight we're going to kick the show off Australian Made here on Voice FM's Red Dirt Radio.

The Wolf Brothers, How Many One More Times, featuring Zach George. Coming up very soon, we're going to be chatting with Tom from the Wolf Brothers to chat about this brand new track. Those guys, over 15 golden guitars. They're a great brother duo right here in Australia. And this next track coming up, I Am Australian, The Wolf Brothers.

0: 92.9 Voice FM. It's Red Radio, and perhaps one of my favourite duos at the moment is the Wolf Brothers, and on the phone we've got Tom. Tom, how are you this evening?
1: Mate, I'm doing fantastic. How you doing?
0: Very well, thank you. I'm excited to have you on the show. We're going to chat about your latest single in a few moments, Wannabe, and in a few moments after that we're going to listen to it. It's going to be a great track, but I'm just wondering, it's been a great season for you guys. You've been on the road touring, and after 14 years in the music industry, what's something you and Nick have today that maybe two young guys could never have imagined when you first started this journey?
1: Well, it's a great question. I think the fact that we're still doing it. You know, you start off, you do it because you love it. You're playing in school, you're playing in pubs, wherever anyone will have you, really. You have dreams and sort of, I guess, taking it to the next level, taking it to places. And yeah, that's really what we wanted to do. And the fact that we are, 14 years down the track, 7 albums, touring the country, and it really feels like it just keeps getting bigger, especially in the last couple of years, you know. It's growing and growing and growing. It's really special, you know. It's really special. We feel very lucky that's what's happening to us.
0: Now, you guys, you've had a lot of success. Over 15 Golden Guitars, ARIA number one albums, huge success early this year in Tamworth with that amazing track, Australian Made. In the Country Music Hands of Fame, does another award still give you that same buzz, or has what makes you guys proud changed over the years?
1: Oh, mate, it's incredible the fact that we are, you know, the industry accepted it the way it has is amazing. I mean, it was sort of our goal early on to always want to win a Golden Guitar. I mean, our favourite musicians, our favourite artists are in that club, you know. So the fact that we've won, not one, but 15 is mind-boggling. And the 5 we got this year, it's actually insane. It's actually insane, and I don't really have the words to describe it. We just, it's incredible, absolutely incredible.
0: Yeah, you didn't do much sitting down in those Golden Guitar Awards this year.
1: Well, I got to the point where I was almost embarrassed getting up there, you know, because we got up there 5 times, and we're at the after party, and I said to Kernigan, I was like, oh, mate, I almost got embarrassed getting up there so many times. He said, mate, if that's the biggest problems you've got today, you're doing okay. I thought, yeah, you know what, I am. I'm really doing okay. So very, very grateful.
0: No, well deserved. Now, you and Nick are brothers, bandmates, songwriters and business partners, which is probably a recipe for some pretty interesting arguments. When you disagree on a song, who usually wins, and what's the most ridiculous thing you've argued about?
1: Look, the things we argue about are ridiculous. It's never the music. It's never where we're going to tour. It's never the big stuff. It's always like, where are we going to park the van to get breakfast, and where are we going to get breakfast, and what time do we have to leave the hotel? It's the little stuff. It's the little stuff where we get short at each other. But the big stuff, the music, all of that stuff, we're very much on the same page. You know, there's, of course, times where I maybe want to push something and he wants to push something, but we sort of find that middle ground, and I think that's the beauty of what we do, you know?
0: For sure. And I enjoyed watching some of your social clips early this year, and you had that Bunnings bucket with the kick pedal. Whose idea was that?
1: Well, you know, in a world of content, you've got to cut through. And, we were mucking around, and we sort of thought, for the Australian Made album, let's release some Australian covers, you know, like some great Australian songs. And, you know, it was Nick, full credit to Nick. He said, why don't we build a kick drum out of a Bunnings bucket? I was like, yeah, kick drum out of a Bunnings bucket. I was like, right, okay, challenge accepted. I'm an old carpenter. So, I got the tools out, and look, it worked. And it sounded pretty good.
0: It did.
1: It sounded great.
0: It sounded excellent. You'd take that into the studio, I reckon.
1: Yeah, I was very impressed. I was like, well, it shouldn't sound this good, you know?
0: So as travelling artists, you guys spend a lot of time on the road. When you finally get to unwind for a bit, do you relax, or are you ready to go straight away?
1: No, I definitely do decompress when I get home. Love getting home to Tassie on the farm and just sort of getting in the routine with the family. But I do find, give me about 2 or 3 weeks, and then I'm sort of ready to go again. I have about 3 weeks at home, and then I'm like, okay, I'm ready to jump on a plane. I mean, I've just done it so much for 15 years, you know, I don't really know anything else.
0: Well, you've been up to heaps over this time. As you just mentioned, your friend Lee Kernaghan toured Australia, the US, Canada, and now you perform with the Tasmanian Symphony Orchestra. Is there still something on the musical bucket list that makes you think one day we've got to do that?
1: Well, I think, you know, and I mean this sincerely, I feel like we haven't peaked yet. I feel like as songwriters and performers, sounds silly, but I feel like we're just getting good at it. We're really enjoying the process more than we ever have, and the shows, I think we're putting on the best show we've ever done in our career, really. So, I don't really know what's next, but like always, I'm going to grab it by the horns and make the absolute most out of it.
0: Yeah, that's the way to do it. And before we jump into this track, Wannabe, can you give us a bit of an insight into the story behind it?
1: Yeah, look, I think lyrically, this is exactly who we are and where we are right now in our lives. There's a lyric in this song that says, "I'm always out of money buying something I don't need." That's us. Mate, it's modern country, it's Australian, it's us to a T. And you know what? I reckon it's rocking. It's absolutely rocking, and we're loving seeing people enjoy this one.
0: Well, thanks so much for joining us on the show. We're going to jump in and give this brand new track a listen. Thanks for joining us on Red Dirt Radio.
1: Mate, absolute pleasure. Great chat, Brad. I appreciate it.

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1: Words to live by. Today's encouraging words.
0: They come from Psalm 113, verse 3. From the rising of the sun to the place where it sets, the name of the Lord is to be praised. That's today's encouraging word, Psalm 113, verse 3. If you happen to want to refresh on that, you can always check it out on the social media pages, or you can download the Bible app on your phone today. And don't forget, today is Water for Life Day. 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
2: 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They show up in how we speak, how we react, and how we love. As we go through these seasons, be encouraged it is God's will for us to be healed, wholly and completely. 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Because a healed parent, that changes everything for a child. Your healing is your child's inheritance. 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
0: Coming up Sunday, August 23, which is this weekend, the Mr. Perfect Monthly Barbecue is going to be happening at Lake Annan, 10:30 a.m. till 12:30 p.m. A friendly, relaxed community barbecue where men can connect, chat about life and build mateship. It's more than a sausage sizzle. It's about connection, belonging and good conversations in the park. Mr. Perfect's a community organisation connecting men right across Australia. No agenda and nothing pushed. Something else coming up Thursday, August 27, the full Gospel Business Fellowship International is going to be meeting at Club Toowoomba. The guest speaker for the month is Colin Ryan, who has over 20 years experience in community service and a strong foundation in pastoral work. You can RSVP by the 20th of August to 0420 646 639. So that's actually this evening. 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If you have an event to let us know about, you can send through all the details to hello@radio929.fm.
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0: Luke Bryan, Jesus About My Kids, Brad with you on Voice FM's Red Radio. And the All Things New concert is just about here. We've been talking about it for a few weeks now, and it is just around the corner. Saturday evening, Meagher Levine live in concert here in Toowoomba. You don't want to miss it. 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Sarah Gould's in the foyer to kick things off, and River Movement from the Gold Coast will be supporting. And a little bit of an insight here. They're all going to get up on stage together and sing a few worship songs together as well. You won't want to miss this night. 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And the Sausage Sizzle is going to be supporting the work of local charity-based services here, helping with the homeless situation in Toowoomba and ensuring people have a place to go that they can belong and know that they're heard and they can be fed, supporting the work of Base Services. 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Tickets available 929voice.fm. Amiga will be joining us live in studio tomorrow morning for Friday Live as well. So make sure you're tuning back in tomorrow morning to hear from Meagher Levine.
1: Have you ever had a dream for your life that seemed to end without any hope of revival? I'm Danny Sinnott with Another Brave to Go. Endings are never easy, and it's true that sometimes they're permanent, but other times God needs certain things in our life to die before we can really live to our full potential. Often there are important lessons that we need to learn in the process. Think about a flower. It blooms beautifully before withering and dying. Its petals fall to the ground and its seeds scatter in the wind and finally die. All seems lost, but without that death, it can't be replanted in preparation for new life. God is in the business of resurrecting dead things. Think of Jesus himself and Lazarus and all of our broken lives. Even the driest of bones can live again if God breathes his breath of life on them. In Ezekiel chapter 37, it says, "Then he said to me, prophesy to the breath, prophesy, son of man, and say to it, this is what the sovereign Lord says, come, breathe from the four winds that breathe into these slain, that they may live. And so I prophesied as he commanded, and breath entered into them, and they came to life and stood up on their feet, a vast army." You know, sometimes what we think is dead isn't. The resurrection is bigger and stronger than before. Dry bones come alive. For more resources, podcasts, and videos on doing life together, head on over to our website, braveenough.org.
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1: This evening we're heading for a low of 8 degrees. Tomorrow a top of 20 degrees and will be partly cloudy.
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1: 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A bit earlier in the show, we caught up with Tom from the Wolf Brothers. It was a great chat. 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To keep it moving, it's Rhett Walker Band, Peace in the Family, here on Voice FM's Red Dirt Radio.

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0: They come from Psalm 113, verse 3. From the rising of the sun to the place where it sets, the name of the Lord is to be praised. That's today's encouraging word, Psalm 113, verse 3. 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
0: Coming up, the Gatton Kindy Bikeathon is back Saturday, August 29 at 19 North Street in Gatton. Watch the Kindy Kids ride from 9:30 a.m. till 10, then join the fete from 10 a.m. onwards with heaps of games, face painting and bake sale, fresh popcorn, sausage sizzle, jumping castle and more. Happening August 29 at 19 North Street in Gatton. Coming up as well on the same day, August 29, Amplify Toowoomba 2026 is happening at Hume Reach Church of Christ, 8:30 a.m. till 3:30 p.m. Amplify is designed to equip and encourage kids, youth and family ministry leaders and teams. 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
1: This evening we're heading for a low of 8 degrees. Tomorrow a top of 20 degrees and will be partly cloudy.
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1: 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Hope you can stick around. Just a reminder, tomorrow morning, live in Studio 3, it's Amiga Levine going to be on air for an hour or so with Jace, the Friday Live segment. And we're catching up, getting ready for the All Things New concert happening Saturday night. So make sure you're tuning in tomorrow morning to catch up with what Amiga's been up to. And don't forget, get your tickets now for the concert, 929voice.fm. To keep it going, though, it's Kaylee Bell, Song for Shania, here on Voice FM's Red Dirt Radio.

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0: They come from Psalm 113, verse 3. From the rising of the sun to the place where it sets, the name of the Lord is to be praised. That's today's encouraging word, Psalm 113, verse 3. 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
3: To those of you that walk around eating cans of tuna as if that's normal, you've got to stop. It smells like cat food. It looks like expired army rations. I don't even think it tastes good, but what if I'm wrong? What if tuna's amazing? It does seem like people like tuna, but that stands against both my opinion and my experience. One of the hardest things about being a pastor with bipolar is that my opinions may not be necessarily right. They might be inflated when I'm manic or dark when I'm depressed. So when I can't be certain I can trust my own thoughts, I go to friends and family and God himself. If you're like me and your opinions sometimes trick you, don't beat yourself up, but take some steps to move forward. It is quite difficult growing in your mental well-being, but it's a lot more fun and much more effective if you do it with people in your corner.
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0: Coming up Sunday, August 23, which is this weekend, the Mr. Perfect Monthly Barbecue is going to be happening at Lake Annan, 10:30 a.m. till 12:30 p.m. A friendly, relaxed community barbecue where men can connect, chat about life and build mateship. It's more than a sausage sizzle. It's about connection, belonging and good conversations in the park. It's the Perfect, a community organisation connecting men right across Australia. No agenda and nothing pushed. Something else coming up Thursday, August 27, the full Gospel Business Fellowship International is going to be meeting at Club Toowoomba. The guest speaker for the month is Colin Ryan, who has over 20 years experience in community service and a strong foundation in pastoral work. You can RSVP by the 20th of August to 0420 646 639. So that's actually this evening. If you want to head along to that with guest speaker Colin Ryan, the full Gospel Business Fellowship International, make sure you reach out to Noel. If you have an event to let us know about, you can send through all the details to hello@radio929.fm.
3: Hi, it's Jamin, your 1 minute coach. I think a woman's greatest challenge to doing personal development work in their life is the fear of appearing selfish. See, it's really common for mothers to position themselves as the suffering servant within the home and go last when it comes to having their needs taken care of. Investing in personal development then kind of feels like they are being selfish by worrying about themselves first instead of taking care of everybody else's needs. In order to overcome this, three things would need to happen. Firstly, you would need to question the rule that you have set up. I am a good person because I keep everyone else happy. Really? Who taught you that was true? Could there be a better rule? Secondly, you would need to believe that the most useful we can be to others is when we are at our best. Like the stewardess says, put your own oxygen mask on first before helping others with theirs. And finally, you would need to give yourself permission to flourish. Of course, you know that others deserve to be happy, but you would need to decide that you also deserve the very best in life. For more information, go to oneminutecoach.com.au.
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Stephen Curtis Chapman, I'll fly away. Thanks for joining me tonight on the show. It's now my time to leave you with one last track. But before we do that, just a reminder, Amiga Levine live in Studio 3 tomorrow morning. Make sure you tune in to The Morning Brew, and then we're going to be joining with Amiga, Sarah Gould, River Movement, Saturday night at Hume Reid's Church of Christ for a huge night of entertainment. 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Finishing it off tonight, Jason Horde for God So Loved here on Voice FM's Red Dirt Radio.

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5: 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That's on today's Focus on the Family. Stay with us.
6: Trust is the oxygen of all human relationships. So you starve a relationship of trust and you will starve it of vibrancy and potentially you'll starve it of life. And it's impossible to repair trust that keeps getting broken.
7: Lisa Turkers joins us again today on Focus on the Family with Jim Daly to talk about working through trust issues. Thanks for joining us. I'm John Fuller.
8: Well, John, it's always great to have Lisa here. And she's busy. She runs Proverbs 31 Ministry, and I'm sure that keeps her busy most of the time. So we deeply appreciate Lisa's ability to be here. Talk about the pain that she's gone through with divorce. We covered much of that last time, but we're going to continue that discussion today. And I think the benefit for all of us is what she has learned and how she is applying that to her current marriage and to those relationships around her. I'll tell you what, just broadly, this life brings a lot of trouble and can bring a lot of pain. I think it's part of the process so that we are tilted and pushed closer to God. I think that's the big plan. So we've got to be careful as Christians that it doesn't destroy us, it doesn't destroy our trust in God and our trust in other people. But how do we get through these cloudy days and emerge on the other side deeper into the Lord, better as our own Christian self and doing the things that the Lord wants us to do.
7: Lisa Turkhurst is passionate about helping women navigate relationships and have a strong faith. She's very gifted in teaching and storytelling, and her latest book is called I Want to Trust You, But I Don't.
8: Lisa, welcome back.
6: Thank you.
8: Let me ask you about trust. It's such an important ingredient in relationship, and yet it ends up being one of the most fragile things. It's just like the Lord to put this together, right? This is going to be the most important thing in your relationship with people, trust, and it's really fragile. What do you do with that? How do you make it not as fragile, I guess?
6: Well, I think trust will always be fragile because, you know, we can freely give trust, but when trust is broken, it's really hard to repair it. The only recipe that I know for repairing trust is time plus believable behavior to lay down a new track record. It's gonna take time. You know, I mean, as much time as it took for this hurt to unfold, it's gonna take that much more exponentially for the hurt to be tended well with. But time plus believable behavior means when someone else breaks your trust, they're going to need to make sure to demonstrate for you that they're not going to continue to do that and that they're going to establish new patterns, maybe new patterns of thought, new patterns of action. And so those instances of believable behavior over a long period of time with humility and obviously great honesty can help prove a new track record that can then repair the trust in that relationship.
8: I'm sure you've had this question before, but you know, in scripture, we talk about the Lord instructing us to forgive 70 times seven. Mm-hmm. And, you know, I would think informed Christian counselors who are reading the word and know the way the human emotions work, how do you not become a doormat in that situation? When does that line occur? And is it reasonable to the Lord that, Lord, this line is out there? What is that balance in there? I'm thinking of that woman that is trying, and she's trying to forgive, and the husband's not changing. And maybe he runs to her and says, I'm so sorry, this will never happen again. The next week, it's the same thing, and the same apology. And then the next week, the same thing, and then same apology. What do you do with that as a Christian?
6: Well, I think we have to look at the context of who Jesus is and how he has a heart, a compassionate heart for the person being taken advantage of. And so when Jesus says, forgive 70 times seven, I believe that he's not saying stay in close proximity with that person who continues to hurt you over and over and over. I believe we have to create enough emotional or physical distance that if the other person never changes, that we can forgive them 70 times seven without getting destroyed in the process.
8: Mm.
6: So I think in order to do this, we've got to have really clear boundaries. And so in that situation you just mentioned, if the husband says, I promise I'll never do this again, and then he does it again next week, it's going to be impossible to rebuild trust that keeps getting broken.
8: Yeah.
6: So there needs to be a protocol. There needs to be a communicated boundary. It doesn't have to be mean. It doesn't have to be manipulative. It doesn't even have, like, it shouldn't be to punish the
8: right.
6: person who's breaking trust, but it does need to be clear. And how you can communicate a boundary is you are free to continue to do whatever it is that you want to do. And I am free to draw appropriate boundaries because I'm responsible to keep myself sane and self-controlled, which is what the Lord has told me is evidence of the fruit of his spirit in me.
8: Yeah.
6: Therefore, if you continue to do this, then this is what my response will be. And again, communicate it kindly, but also make sure it's firm and make sure that you're consistent with holding fast to that boundary. And remember, every boundary has to have a consequence. A boundary without a consequence is nothing but a poor suggestion.
8: Yeah. Mm-hmm. No, those are good things to remember.
7: Yeah.
8: Let me ask you, you mentioned God's compassion for the victim. You didn't say it that way, but I'll just put it in plain terms. Here's the thing that's so difficult, that he has compassion for the accused.
6: Mm-hmm.
8: And that, you know, in our humanness, that's a hard one to grapple with, especially if the offense is proven in the case of your first marriage where he was having an affair or more than one affair and drug addictions and other things. How do you develop compassion for that broken person that can't climb out of that sin hole?
6: Right. Well, sometimes the line between compassion and enabling is paper thin. So we have to really remember Jesus did lay down his life. He instructs us to lay down our life for those that we love. But Jesus laid down his life to accomplish a high and holy purpose, seeking other people's highest good. Jesus did not lay down his life to enable bad behavior to continue.
8: Wow, that is powerful. That is really good. And very important for us to think through.
6: It is.
8: Because I think we lean the other direction, just take it as Christians, you know.

0: Yeah. Let's talk about a couple of my favorite ones. Not favorite because they're good, but favorite because they were eye-opening to me.
1: Okay.
0: One is insincerity. When someone tells you what they think you want to hear, but they don't really mean it.
1: And you can tell.
0: And you can feel it.
1: Uh-huh.
0: And it's like you walk away from the conversation and go, huh, did they really mean what they just said? Because I don't feel like it was sincere. Okay, so that's a red flag, right?
1: Mm-hmm.
0: Another one is inconsistency. You never know what version of that person you're going to get. Like sometimes they mm-hmm. are so uber sweet, and other times they are angry and fly off the handle. And that inconsistency can create a lot of tension for you because you just don't know.
1: Right.
0: Another one is self-centeredness. They only think about themselves. Another one is insecurity. They lack confidence in themselves, but not just that they lack confidence in themselves, but they expect you to fill up those holes for them. And of course, immorality. They lack a moral compass. Super alarming in a relationship. Insubordination. They reject reasonable authority. That should be concerning too, you know? So it continues to go on. The last one I'll mention is inflated sense of self. They think you cannot manage without them. So if someone says to you, you know, I'm the best thing that ever happened to you, you'll never find a friend like me.
1: I can imagine saying that or hearing that.
0: Well, it's said.
1: Yeah.
0: Like, or, you know, you'll never find another friend like me, or you would be nothing without me.
1: Wow.
0: You would never be able to do your job without me. Those kinds of things, that inflated sense of self, really big red flag.
1: I would think sometimes in a marriage that can be communicated unintentionally in some ways. Is that something with these 11 that you need to kind of pass through that filter? I'm just thinking of that, especially I'm thinking of Gene and I in the role. You know, I have a high role, very public, and she can sometimes, I think, feel like she's in a shadow a bit.
0: Mm-hmm.
1: She's never really expressed that directly to me, but I can sense that a little. I don't intend for that to be the feeling, but I probably have to think about that and draw her in more and allow her to be part of it.
0: Well, that's why I wrote this list. And then in the book, I put lots of examples of how this can play out, because I think what you're describing is there's this feeling of like, this makes me uncomfortable, or like some people express it like, I've just got the ick, or I don't know, this just isn't making me feel right or feel good. So sometimes we have these thoughts struggling around in our head, but it's hard for us to put words to them.
1: Right.
0: So that's why it was important for me to write these down and let people put a voice to some of the things that they're feeling inside but have a hard time communicating.
1: Yeah, kind of give a handle to it.
0: Exactly.
1: Exactly.
2: Yeah.
1: Lisa, let me ask you, and we touched on this last time, but I want to go a little deeper into it, and that is, how can trust issues with other humans affect our trust with the Lord? I think the linkage is obvious, but again, give us handles to that concept that when people let us down, we start to doubt that God's even there for us.
0: Mm-hmm.
1: And then what do we do with that emotion, that mm-hmm. feeling, that sense of betrayal?
0: Mm-hmm.
1: It sounds heavy, but it is.
0: Well, what we don't trust, we'll try to control. So this can happen when we've experienced a lot of broken trust with other people, or maybe not even a lot, but a significant broken trust scenario with another person. And we don't understand why God allowed it. We don't understand, like, especially if it's with another Christian, it's like, God, whose side are you on here? Because they say that they're praying about the situation, but they're interpreting the situation so much differently when I feel like I'm the one that got hurt. And it can really feel very, very confusing. But I think one of the most confusing parts of it is when it appears that the person who hurt us got away with it and God just didn't address it. And that can be really confusing. So we have to remember that we don't always have to see the justice of God to know that it's in play. Sin comes as a package deal. So when someone sins, there's a part pleasure to it or part satisfaction to it. But then there's also, it's a package deal with consequences are built into sin. So when someone sins, they start to unleash the consequences that are already built into that sin. And so we don't have to see it to know that it exists. And just because we don't see

0: the justice of God right away. We just have to be assured in his word. He says that we will sow. I mean, whatever we sow, we will reap. So we'll reap what we sow, right? Just because we can't see God's justice, in our minds, the absence of God's justice does not equate to the absence of God's presence. And where God is present, he is working on things and he will not be mocked.
1: Yeah. It's difficult to tolerate injustice. I mean, I think we as Christians have a high sense of justice. Mm-hmm. That's in part why we've come to the Lord, I think. It's in us, it's part of our spiritual DNA, and the Lord certainly values that, this idea of justice. But when it's aimed at us and we feel an injustice toward us, and then we don't even feel like the Lord is vindicating this or making it right, how do we mature to a point where we can manage that? Okay, Lord, we know that you've got it, that if it's not dealt with this week, this month, this year, this lifetime, that you've got it in the long run. That takes a lot of maturity. I'm thinking of Paul being thrown into prison for proclaiming Jesus mm-hmm. as Lord. And, you know, he's in this dungeon prison and singing songs. Mm-hmm. I would say that's mature Christianity.
0: Mm-hmm. Yeah, I would too.
1: How much of our life where we're falling short in that regard, where, you know, we didn't get the right response from a friend and it hurts our feelings and we hold that as a grudge. Are we just that much on the milk of the word that we're mm-hmm. not mature enough as Christians to kind of take that and let the Lord work in that situation?
0: Well, I think it's natural to feel that way. And I think it's important for us to express when we go through things that we feel are terribly unfair, it's okay to express those to the Lord. I mean, if you read my journal, you would see, not only would you see me express what I feel like are areas of time and situations I've walked through that are so unfair, but you'll also see me making so many suggestions to God of how he can right this wrong, of how he can make this better. But I want to say this just with so much tenderness, give it some time. Just give it some time. Because the very things that I thought God should do to right these wrongs that I walk through and to make them fair, over a long period of time, years, I can go back in my journal now and I can say, wow, God, if you would have done that, which in the moment would have given me this feeling like, oh, yay, God, you're making this fair, it would have had dire consequences for me now. And I couldn't have understood that back then. In other words, I was asking God, God, like, do this, like, make this consequence come about. But actually, I can see now God used not allowing that consequence to protect me later in the situation. Mm-hmm. Yeah. Because had that consequence come about, it would have actually had ramifications for me. And so that's where we really do need to trust God there.
2: It's really profound, Lisa. And it takes a lot of courage to get to that point to see that. You mentioned something earlier where that which we fear we try to control, it seems like when trust is broken. Like, I personally, I trust God. My struggle is, what am I supposed to do as I'm trusting you? So how did that look for you in terms of close relationships with that violation of trust? Did you seek to control and manage things, or did you just
1: That is so gentle.
2: Do a trust fall and say, okay, God's got it.
0: Yeah, why don't we just go right there? Okay. Well, I'm not typically a controlling person, but it sneaks in. So I put this little list of awareness, like, let's pay attention to these things. These might be some indicators that we're in a situation that we don't trust, therefore we're trying to take control. Mm-hmm. One of those is needing to know every detail. Now, being a responsible steward is great, yeah. But we can easily cross the line from being a responsible steward to being controlling of a situation because we don't trust, right? So needing to know every detail, obsessively trying to figure out how to prevent bad things. Mm. I'm raising my hand really high here. So remember when we talked about the trauma diamond in my brain? Trying to figure out how to prevent bad things is often playing out in my brain by catastrophic thinking, because somehow I feel like if I can run ahead, figure out all the bad things that could happen, figure out the worst case scenario, then somehow today I can prepare myself so that if that happens, I'm not going to be as shocked by it, right?
1: Yeah. And that's not unusual.
0: It's not unusual.
1: Catastrophization, I think, is the word. Yeah. And that's a coping skill.
0: It is a coping skill. But doesn't that leave us in a place where we are not looking forward to the future, but we're always trying to brace for impact?
1: Well, fear.
0: Yeah. And we're walking in constant fear. Another one is getting annoyed when people deviate from your plan. Another one is having unrealistic expectations of others. Because again, if we're not trusting them, we want to control them. And so we can have unrealistic expectations of what they should do and what they shouldn't do because we don't want to get caught off guard. And then here's a big one, always thinking your way is the right way. And not giving space for other people to express that their way may be different, but remember, different isn't always bad.
1: Mm. Yeah. Let me ask this. What is it we can control? Huh. Maybe that's the right question.
0: Mm-hmm. Well, God calls us and tells us that one of the fruit of the Spirit is self-control. So, you know.
1: Ouch.
0: I mean, we cannot control what happens in the future. We can be responsible. We can do everything today that we're supposed to do to plan well and to work effectively and all of that. But we ultimately cannot control the outcome of the future. We cannot control other people. We can't control, like we get on the road today, ultimately we can't control what the other drivers do or don't do, right? Mm-hmm. There's so much that we can't control. So I think it's important to remember there is a part of this that we are going to have to accept that. We're going to have to accept that there are things we cannot control, but take responsibility for what we can control. I can't control what someone else says, but I can control my reaction to it. I can't control if I walk into a coffee shop and someone just bumps into me and says rude things to me because the coffee shop frappéed their latte and waylaid their whole day, right? And now they're trying to take it out on me. But here's what I can do. I can look at them and think, just because you lay down an offense doesn't mean I have to pick it up, carry it with me, and let it ruin my day.
1: Yeah.
0: You know?
1: Well, that's so good. And this has been so good the last couple of days. I do want to take just a minute here at the end and allow you to talk about your new man, Chaz, and how long have you been married now, and what on the positive side of things for those that are struggling, may not see the light at the end of the tunnel, just what the Lord has done to rescue and save and restore. Mm-hmm. I want to see the blossom in your face mm-hmm. is what I'm looking for right now.
0: Well, when I experienced the death of my marriage, I thought that it was me signing up to not have a partner in life the rest of my life, that I probably wouldn't get remarried. I couldn't fathom dating. So it took a long time, and I'm thankful it took a long time because I wanted to heal enough not to need another person to help me walk through what I was walking through. I wanted to heal enough to where I could be freed up and healthy enough to want the right person. Otherwise, if I would have jumped into relationships too quickly, I probably would have been attracted to what was normal to me, and dysfunction had become normal. And I didn't want to jump into another dysfunctional relationship.
1: Yeah.
0: So I'm thankful I took that time. But eventually, I did meet a wonderful man. His name is Chaz. And you want to see my face blossom?
1: Here it is.
0: Here it is.
1: Boop!
0: He is such an unexpected but beautiful and wonderful gift from God. And I am so, so thankful. The thing that I really appreciate so much about Chaz is he spent years tending well to his soul and his emotions and healing from the things that he went through in his life. And that was very attractive to me. So there were many wonderful things about him. But I think my most favorite of all is that I get to see what it feels like to be really loved and adored by a man. And that is such a gift.
1: Wow, I do see that in your face now. Let's go here for the last question. That woman that's going, well, that's great, Lisa. That's wonderful. I'm so glad for you. But in her heart, there's a bit of resentment because that's not my story. She's somewhere along your journey, mm-hmm. but she hasn't made it through to that blossoming, smiley effervescence that you're showing there. Mm-hmm. What do you say to her about hope? tying this all back together to yesterday.
0: Mm-hmm.
1: Where does she find her hope? What does she need to do right now?
0: Well, first of all, I want to tell her I understand, and I just want to acknowledge that is a lonely, hard place to be. I wish so much that I could run into your future, see all the good stuff that God has ahead of you, and come back and tell you today, and let that be the very thing that boosts hope in your life. But that would be me robbing you of the journey with God. God got me through that season. I went kicking and screaming through a lot of that season, but God did get me through that season. And there's been enough time now where I can look back on my lonely season and I can just report what I see now. I see that God had a plan for me. It is so very different than what I ever thought that it would be. But the less I resist trusting Him, the less I suffer. The more I resist trusting Him, the more I suffer. Our job today is just to be obedient to God. God's job is everything else.
1: Wow, Lisa, that is so strong and so great and so powerful and God-honoring. So thank you again for that vulnerability, for your willingness to share. It's one of your attributes that shines. And I'm so grateful for you as a friend and the journey that we've watched over the years, just what the Lord has brought you through to provide hope to others. That's what's so wonderful.
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1: Ever been so thirsty you think you're going to die? And then you have a deep drink of fresh, cool, clear living water. Awesome. In fact, Jesus talked a lot about water. Hi, I'm Bernie Diamond. Great to be back with you again. Today we're going to take a look at the fullness of God in your life from a different perspective. And do stick with me, because very soon I'll be telling you about my latest life application book. It's called Walking with the Spirit, and I'd love to send you a free copy to help you live the amazing life that God always intended. I remember when I was training to be an officer in the Australian Army, we used to go out on exercises for weeks at a time, war games, and we'd be fighting this imaginary army and learning, I guess, how to fight a war. Back in those days, the army was heavily into water rationing, 2 water bottles per man, per day, perhaps. And that was for shaving, washing, cleaning your teeth, cooking and drinking. So in those hot summer months, with all the physically heavy work that a battle entails, it was never enough. Many a time we'd finish an attack up a steep hill in the middle of the noonday sun, or be digging a trench, and all I wanted to do was to guzzle down a whole bottle of water. Of course, you couldn't do that. Then I'd close my eyes and I'd imagine that I was swimming in a nice, cool river with stacks and stacks of water. When you're that thirsty, what you really want is water in abundance. You want to be filled to overflowing. This week on the program, we're looking at what it means to be filled by God to overflowing. Not just half full, not just 3/4 full, not just full to the brim, but filled so that we overflow all His goodness and all His blessing and His Spirit. When we're really thirsty, we have a deep longing to drink. It is such a satisfying thing when we drink. I mean, our need for water is one of the most basic of all needs. 70% of the human body is water. And after oxygen, water is our most important physical need. You can't go for very long without water. The body starts closing down some of its functions, and depending on your condition, you can be dead within just a couple of days. Or if you're stuck in a hot car without water, you can be dead in a few minutes in extreme heat. It's interesting that when Jesus was talking about His plan for our lives, He uses thirst and water to explain what He means. I think it's because it's something we can really relate to. He meets a woman, a Samaritan woman, at a well, and He says to her, "Everyone who drinks out of this water will be thirsty again, but those who drink the water that I will give them will never be thirsty. The water that I will give them will become in them a spring of water gushing up into eternal life." See, life gets thirsty. And this week on the program, we've been looking at what it means to be filled to overflowing, because that's Jesus' plan. No ifs, no buts. Oh, well, that's not my experience. Maybe not, but it's Jesus' promise. Everyone who drinks of this water will be thirsty again, but those who drink of the water that I will give them will never be thirsty. The water I will give them will become in them a spring of water gushing up into eternal life. I wonder sometimes whether in life we don't make things just a bit too complicated. For me, faith is a simple thing. I read what Jesus says. I hear what God has to say to me. And then you say, well, okay, if that's from God, that's what I'm going to believe, even if my circumstances are screaming at me, saying that's never going to be possible. You're never going to have a fountain of spring water gushing up in you. And every time my feelings or the things that are going on around me scream at me, God's a liar, God's a liar, God's a liar, I'm just going to pick up that book and go to that passage again and read what Jesus had to say again. I'm just going to believe in Him and not all these other things. Now, you might say to me, but Bernie, that's unrealistic. I've been trying to have a life of peace and joy and abundance. It seems like forever, and it's just not happening for me. Look at His promise again, friend. Let's read it. John chapter 7, verse 37. If anyone, not some special people, if anyone is thirsty, let them come to me and drink. Whoever believes in me, not just the special spiritual people, whoever believes in me, rivers of living water will flow from them. By this, he meant the Spirit, whom those who believed in Jesus were later to receive. There are 3 parts to that promise. The first one is, if you're thirsty, get a drink. When life is dry and parched and empty, if anyone is thirsty, you know what anyone means? Anyone means anyone. Come to Jesus and he will fill us full of his water, a water that when we drink it, a living water, will never be thirsty again. The second thing he says is, and whoever believes in me, you see, it's a faith thing. When he says whoever believes in me, that word in means literally into. So it says whoever believes into me. You may have heard me say this before. I can look at a chair at a distance and believe that it'll hold me and I'm believing in it. But if I want to believe into the chair, I walk over, I sit down in the chair and I say, you see, the chair can hold me. I put my faith into the chair, my trust into the chair. And so Jesus says, whoever believes what I say, whoever reads what I said and says, you know something? Like a little child, I'm going to believe and accept that from Jesus. Whoever believes into me, from their belly, rivers of living water, not just a trickle, not just a stream, not just one river, rivers, plural, get it? An abundance, a flood tide of blessing of the Holy Spirit. Whoever believes into me, from their belly, rivers of living water will flow out. The last few days on the program, we've looked at some of the things that can stop that from happening, the blockage, our own rejection of God, the compromise of the sin, the devil in the spiritual realm robbing us of what God wants us to have. And you might say, Bernie, I think you're being unrealistic. Well, I have problems and stresses and strains in my life. Absolutely. Jesus promises those too. Look at how he trained his disciples. He promised them all those things and he never promised them that he would somehow lift us out of those difficulties and trials and exempt us from suffering. To the contrary, he promised the absolute opposite. He said, in this world you will have tribulation. But in the middle of all that, he also promised that he would fill us to overflowing in this thirsty, parched, dry place. He would let us experience the incredible satisfaction of a deep drink of his spiritual water, of him himself. Now, we might be spiritually or emotionally thirsty or parched or dry, and Jesus says, come to me, and I will give you the Spirit, the Holy Spirit. I will fill you with him to overflowing. And we're all different. We're all close to God in different ways. Some people do it by singing. Other people, like me, get up early in the morning and pray. Other people love to read. Other people find Jesus just most in the middle of life. And there are combinations and permutations of those things. But the consistent message of God's word is this. When we draw close to him, he draws close to us. And that's a special thing. And there is an incredible satisfaction of being not just filled full of him, but being filled to overflowing with the Holy Spirit. He fills us in ways that nobody else, that nothing else can. The problem is, so many people have been living so dry for so long, they've accepted that as being normal. I meet so many spiritually dry people. We think everyone else is like that. We can't imagine how God could ever fill us with his Spirit, how he could ever make a fountain of living water bubble out so that other people can come and meet Jesus and drink from that fountain. Because that, my friend, is the normal Christian life. Can I encourage you, don't accept second best. Don't accept a dry, parched land. Don't accept anything else. Don't settle for anything less than the fullness of God in your life, the very presence of Jesus through his Spirit in us. First, then wait to be filled by him, and just don't take anything less. Life's messy. Have you noticed? And when the stuff we're going through threatens to derail us altogether, well, what we desperately need is a helping hand. That's why I'd so love to send you a free copy of my latest book, Walking with the Spirit. And with the life application questions at the end of each chapter, you'll be able to chew things over to really apply God's word right into the circumstances you're facing today. Because God's word, man, it's alive and active. Amen. So I'm praying that through this book, he'll help you experience the power of the Spirit firsthand. 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Hey, thank you so much for joining me. I'm Bernie Diamond. Catch you again, same time tomorrow, with a different perspective.
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2: Hi, this is Rob Martin with God in 60 Seconds. Why is there still violence against women? 15 years ago, our government spent millions on an advertising campaign, Violence Against Women, Australia Says No. Yet here we are, years later, and it appears nothing has changed. In fact, if anything, the mistreatment of women appears to be getting worse. So what's wrong? Australian of the Year Grace Taine said, "Men are not the enemy. Behaviour, corrupt behaviour, always has been and always will be the enemy." And I totally agree. But why do people behave in a corrupt way? The Bible says the problem lies in the human heart, which is deceitful above all things. So while education campaigns help, what is needed is a heart transformation, which will truly create a safer world for women. 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
2: 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An unwed couple in a distant town, unprepared for the birth, lacking accommodation options, and less than satisfactory birth environment. The only people to recognise that this significant event had occurred were lowly shepherds and foreign astrologers. Seriously, it's all wrong. But the outcome changed the world and changes us. I pray that every day, and especially every Christmas, will bring surprising and unexpected outcomes for you and those you love.
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1: Has God put a project or desire in your heart that you have no idea how to start? I'm Danny Sinnott with another Brave to Go. Starting something from scratch can be really overwhelming, especially when we don't see any way of resourcing it. I remember watching an episode of The Lucy Show starring Lucille Ball where she sat down really hungry with a friend at a restaurant, but she couldn't afford anything on the menu. So she beckoned the waitress and asked for a bowl of water, as only Lucy could. And the waitress gave her this weird look, but she came back with a bowl of water. So Lucy happily tucked a napkin in her collar and considered the condiments in the middle of the table, the resources in her hand. There was ketchup and salt and pepper and Worcestershire sauce, and she excitedly added each one and made herself a nice bowl of hot soup for free. You know, in the Bible, in Exodus chapter 4, we read about Moses, a fugitive, a refugee, and a poor shepherd with what he believed was nothing more than a staff, an old stick in his hand, until he met God at the burning bush. In the book of Exodus, it says, "The Lord said to him, 'What is it that you have in your hand?' 'A staff,' Moses replied. The Lord said, 'Throw it on the ground,' and it became a snake, and he ran from it. And then the Lord said to him, 'Reach out and take it by the tail.' So Moses reached out and took the snake by the tail, and it turned back into a staff." If you were to read the rest of the story, you'd discover that God used the useless stick that Moses had in his hand and blessed it with supernatural power to do many miracles, from bringing water from a rock to parting the Red Sea to bringing the Israelites to freedom. What do you have in your hand? Use it and let God bless it for amazing things. For more resources, podcasts and videos on doing life together, head on over to our website, braveenough.org.
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1: Hi, I'm Andrew and I'm a faith parent. Can I ask you something? Do you think your kids are growing up in a home where they can truly thrive emotionally? Do you have a relationship created where they actually feel safe enough to be themselves and be honest, to build resilience and come back stronger? These are questions I keep asking myself because the world can easily glow over feelings. 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
2: A little boy once said to his mum, "Whose book is this?" 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We never read it." 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I'm Matt Prater. 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
2: Hi, it's Jamin, your one-minute coach. There are three main fears that seem to stop men doing personal development in their life. One, the fear of vulnerability. The thought of letting someone inside their world terrifies most men. Two, the fear of appearing weak by asking others for help. Three, the fear of emotion. Unfortunately, most men are emotionally retarded and have no idea what to do with real emotion. In order to overcome these fears, a few things would need to happen. Firstly, you would need to question what is the measure of strength and weakness. Maybe the ability to be real is actual strength, not weakness. To take off your mask and show up as you are, not as you want to be, is an act of incredible courage. What if utilizing the resources of others when you need help also shows incredible strength, and stubbornly refusing help when you need it shows weakness? And finally, emotional intelligence surely is another clear sign of strength. To be able to listen to and understand your emotion, letting it teach and inform you to make great decisions will give you far more in life than shutting down your emotion. For more information, go to oneminutecoach.com.au.
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1: There's tarot card readers at the local market, psychics advertised in magazines, astrologers on the television. It's everywhere. In the past decade, there's been a fresh wave of interest in New Age spirituality. People are hungry for the supernatural. But there's nothing new about the New Age. Psychics, astrologers and fortune tellers were all around during biblical days. They were a common phenomenon in the ancient Near East world. Times haven't changed that much. Yet in the midst of all this, God doesn't rebuke people's desire to communicate with the spiritual realm or even to know their futures. Instead, his instruction is to go to him. He says, "Why would you consult a medium when you could ask me?" The difference is the source, who you are asking. Why consult an unknown spirit when you could ask an all-loving and all-knowing God who has the very best plan for your life? God's heart is relationship. When he speaks, it will always lead you to worship. You'll see more of his love. You'll get to know him more. That's his purpose. Why would we go anywhere else? This has been Tanya Harris of GodConversations.com.
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1: Do you know your best you? I'm Danny Sinnott with another Brave to Go. God created each one of us with the potential for great things. In fact, he said he created the first human being and that it was very good. Even though at the fall, corruption entered the human race, it never changed the fact that we're wired and created with the purpose to do good works that God created in advance for us to do. That's who we truly are. It's our destiny. But the enemy will do whatever it takes to lie to you and tell you that your mistakes or the bad things that happen to you are who you are. Don't buy it. Discouragement leads to hopelessness, which renders us fearful and powerless. In Philippians chapter 4, verse 8, it says, "Whatever is true, whatever is noble, whatever is pure, whatever is lovely, whatever is admirable, if anything is excellent or praiseworthy, think about such things, and the God of peace will be with you." Think about the people and the activities that bring out the best in you, the people who make you feel valued and loved, safe and peaceful. People that encourage you to think positively, to hope boldly, and to help and encourage and lift others up. 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Know yourself loved and get to know your best self. For more resources, podcasts, and videos on doing life together, head on over to our website, braveenough.org.
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4: 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Do you worship anything? Worship is a religious word, yet the late American novelist David Foster Wallace, in a famous speech, claimed, "Everybody worships. The only choice we get is what to worship." Now, though not particularly religious himself, he gave powerful reasons to worship something spiritual like God, because in his words, pretty much anything else you worship will eat you alive. He said, "If you worship money and things, then you will never have enough. If you worship your body and beauty, you will always feel ugly. If you worship power, you will always feel weak and afraid." So what do you worship? We need something bigger than us that won't eat us alive. And for me, only the God of the Bible can do that. To open up more space for reflection and conversation about God, go to thirdspace.org.au.
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2: Do you remember that Disney movie, 101 Dalmatians? Well, now I want to tell you about the 501 witnesses. In 1 Corinthians 15, Paul speaks about the resurrection of Jesus. And he says, he, that's Jesus, appeared to more than 500 of the brothers and sisters at the same time, most of whom are still living. What Paul is saying here is that when he wrote his letter to the Christian church at Corinth, there were still more than 500 people alive who'd actually seen the risen Lord. He's saying, if you don't believe me, there's plenty of other people you can ask. So where does the 501st witness come into it? Well, that's your spot. My challenge for you is to share the news of Jesus by telling a friend, family member or a colleague what Jesus has done in your life. Why don't you become number 501?
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3: Hi, it's Jamin, your one-minute coach. Shame is such a common struggle in today's world. Here's how it works. The underlying fear that drives shame is this. If you really knew me and what I've done, you would reject me. Therefore, there is only one way to really overcome shame. You have to face your own behavior and understand why you did what you did. Is it because you are bad? Is it because you are wrong? Or is there another alternative? Now, while it's typical to judge ourselves and others by what we do, the truth is we are not our behavior. In fact, every behavior, even the most negative ones, have a positive intention. We are simply trying to bring peace and comfort to ourselves. All behavior is an attempt to meet our core needs. We don't do bad things because we are bad. We do bad things because we are needy. Now, this doesn't justify the behavior, but it also doesn't change the fact that we are inherently good, trying to do the best we know how. The way out of shame is to have faced yourself in the mirror and to still deeply love and accept yourself. For more information, go to oneminutecoach.com.au.
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1: Hi, I'm Andrew and I'm a faith parent. When my wife and I were early in our marriage, I heard something that has stayed with me all this time. I learned what it meant when the Bible says to be equally yoked with your husband or wife. A yoke is a wooden bar that joins two animals together so they can pull the same kind of load in the same direction at the same pace. If one pulls harder than the other, everything just veers off course. Being equally yoked isn't just about who you choose. It's about who you're becoming together. Two people, aligned in faith, pulling in the same direction, carrying the load as one. When your children see that, a marriage rooted in shared faith, shared purpose, and a God who holds you both, they don't just witness a healthy relationship, they witness a living picture of how God loves His church. That's the kind of legacy worth fighting for. 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
2: 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In 1984, his dream came true. He won. But then it all changed. He wrote, "All of a sudden, it started pouring rain. Everybody left. And literally within 15 minutes of being crowned the king of the surf world, I was literally standing on the beach in the pouring rain with my three surfboards by myself and thought, is this it? Like, is this my life?" This was the beginning of a change for him. Darkness turned into despair and eventually an attempt to take his own life. Boran would find his answer in Jesus. He put his life in Jesus' hands. Boran is now a pastor. Winning will never deliver the outcome you are looking for.
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6: Often when people think of God, they imagine him as some sort of fearful dictator with a long list of difficult rules. You can't do this, you can't do that. If we step out of line, he's there with a big stick and a fiery punishment. The surprising thing is that while Jesus was on earth, he described our relationship with God very differently. He said, "I no longer call you servants, because a servant doesn't know his master's business. Instead, I've called you friends, for everything that I learned from my Father, I have made known to you." Jesus doesn't call us servants. He calls us friends. There's an enormous difference. Think about the relationship you have with your boss compared to the relationship you have with a friend. The boss tells you what to do, but he doesn't always tell you why. The boss is unlikely to call you into the boardroom and share the deepest secrets of his heart with you. But Jesus does. The God of heaven invites us to listen as he shares his innermost thoughts with us. He wants to speak to you as a friend. This is what Jesus promised. What have we to fear? This has been Tanya Harris of GodConversations.com.
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1: You don't have to be alone to be lonely, are you? I'm Danny Sinnott with Another Brave to Go. Someone once said that their definition of hell was proximity without intimacy. In other words, having people all around you but still feeling lonely, not having any meaningful spiritual or emotional connection. I remember being at a high point in my professional ministry, being in a room at an event surrounded by over 600 people, many of whom I knew on some level, and I was even standing next to a close friend, and yet feeling an excruciating sense of deep loneliness, and no one even had a clue. Everyone has a God-shaped hole in their heart that only God can fill. But when we feel lonely, He does know about it, and He cares. In Jeremiah chapter 31, it says, I have loved you with an everlasting love, and with loving kindness I have drawn you to myself. God is holding you. He's the Alpha, the Omega, the beginning and the end. He's Emmanuel and the tabernacle of God, God with us and in us. Before we existed, He was there, and for eternity He'll be there. And right now He's here, in this moment. You are never alone. 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
2: I had to go to the dump, or the tip, or the refuse centre if you're posh. I was dumping a huge air conditioning unit, and we knew when we loaded it up that I'd be alone on the other side, so we made a little railing system that I could slip it into the bin. Sadly, it failed and fell on the floor, and no matter how much I lost my mind and my temper, I could not lift this thing into the bin. I needed a helper, someone stronger than me, someone able to help me dump my rubbish. I feel the same way about my mental illnesses. I want someone to help me with that and help carry my rubbish and help me chuck it in the bin. Did you know that Jesus called the Holy Spirit the Helper, who is sent to help carry your burdens and walk with you? If you're going to get help from anybody, God Himself is a good place to start.
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2: An old Chinese pastor once said, there are three kinds of Christians. Some who have the Bible but don't read it, they don't count. Some who read the Bible and don't live it out, they don't count. And there are those who read the Bible and live it out. Those are the ones who count. We have a lot to learn from Chinese Christians. They've seen incredible revival in the midst of persecution. Another underground Chinese pastor once said that their churches were raided, their Bibles would often be burned by authorities, and their members were imprisoned or worse. But whenever they saw persecution, their underground church would grow. Maybe we should be a little more committed to studying God's Word. And even if we're not persecuted, we should be getting to know the Bible. And more importantly, getting to know the God of the Bible. Maybe we'd see revival in ourselves, and then it could flow into those around us. I'm Matt Prater. For more, go to historymakers.tv.
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0: speaking, what are those five rhythms of joy that we find resting in Christ?
1: Yeah. Well, they're all W words because I'm a word nerd.
0: Yeah, no, I love it. I love it.
1: And the first one is worship. It is delighting just in who God is.
0: If you're carrying a heavy yoke, I have experienced, just begin to worship the Lord. Lord, thank you. Thank you for loving me. Just go. Mm-hmm. And you'll be amazed at how that burden will lighten on your shoulders, on your heart. Mm. Yeah. It is true. I have done it and I applaud it.
1: Yeah. It's also, I think, recognizing that all of life is worship. It's not just Sunday morning. It's not just when we play a praise song in our car. All of when I wash dishes and when I prepare a meal, when I fold laundry, if I'm presenting something before a board or I'm sending an email, all of it can be done as unto the Lord in friendship and relationship with God. C.S. Lewis talks about how every part of life can become a channel of adoration, that we can look at the sun and say, what must God the Creator be like if this ball of fire he made somehow reveals his glory? What does that say about him? Mm-hmm. What about this baby that I get to hold, the twinkle in their eyes? If I delight in them that much, how does the Father delight in me? Right? All of life then becomes worship. My friend Hannah says that her favorite thing is eating a Reuben sandwich for the glory of God.
0: I can relate to that. I like that idea. So you have worship and then word and whisper and wonder and walk. Mm-hmm. Obviously, these are things in the book that we're going to encourage people to pick up. Mm-hmm. Knock off one or two others.
1: Word and whisper. Whisper is prayer. We already mentioned. So I'm going to go to wonder, and that is delighting in the gifts of God. And part of what fascinated me as I was doing not just studying scripture, but also in brain science, is how God wired our brains for joy. And when we deliberately look for the good, when we recognize the gifts of God in our lives, and we take time to thank him for those gifts, and to recognize this isn't just a pretty sunrise. This is the God of the universe who paints the sky with color, and then pausing to receive it as a gift awakens wonder and awe, which brain scientists have demonstrated heals the brain, creates synaptic connections here in the prefrontal orbital cortex, that's our joy center, yeah, and moves us from the amygdala, from the place of fear and scarcity and
0: fight or flight,
1: yeah, back to a place of peace and stability and serenity and joy. And so I geek out on that in the book, but recognizing even just every day, I try to take time to say, what are the little sparks of joy? What are the small things that brought a smile to my face? That James says, every good and perfect gift comes from the Father above. And so can we receive that? Even in the midst of the hard, the burdens, the sorrow, we can begin to see God's good gifts in our lives and thank him for that.
0: That is so good. You know, right at the end here, one of the challenges, and I feel this at times, you know, you walk with the Lord for decades and, you know, you're in the Word. I think the most critical thing is being in the Word and praying. Those are the intimate things, because God's going to show you so many different levels within the Word. You can read a passage 1 year and you come back and read it a year later, even months later, and it means something new. It's not going to, you know, change its entire meaning, but you're going to see it in a different way, different application. So the importance of doing those things. But I think over the decades, for those of us that are older, to keep that crisp, to be engaged with the Lord so that we're not going, you know, 10 years ago when I read the Word regularly, I had a different sense of God than today when kind of the thorns of life have taken over. Would you agree with that?
1: Absolutely. And I think God delights in his children when we recognize that and then turn to him and say, God, would you stir up a hunger for your word in me? God, Psalm 13, restore the sparkle to my eyes. I feel like I'm dying. Would you refresh my soul? God, would you renew my spirit with the joy of your salvation? Would you do this work? And his answer is always yes. I think the problem is we become complacent in thinking all there is to the Christian life is holding on and suffering until he brings us home. But God wants to restore his joy in us. He wants us to be filled with the presence of God's Spirit, with his joy and delight. He wants more for us, I think, than sometimes we want for ourselves.
0: Right.
1: It's just humbly asking, God, give it to me. More of you, more of your Spirit, more of your presence, more of your word, more answered prayer. I want more.
0: Yeah.
1: He says yes.
0: And that's John 10:10, you know, where the thief comes, meaning Satan, comes to steal, kill, and destroy. But the Lord says, I have come that you would have life and life more abundantly. And that's what you're talking about. Man, we could just keep going on this theme, couldn't we? This is such a great topic. Asherita, thank you for being with us. And let me turn to our listener. I hope you know Focus on the Family is here for you. Man, I'm genuine about this, sincere. And as I said at the top of the program, your relationship with God is so important, and we want to help you grow in your relationship with the Lord.
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1: There are so many good things out there in life, and it's great to get our fill. But what's even better is when we're so full of goodness that we overflow right into the lives of other people. Hi, I'm Bernie Diamond, and welcome again to the program. Today, we're going to take a look at the joy of overflowing God's fullness into the lives of those around us from a different perspective. I love to see other people doing what God made them to do, being who God made them to be. It's awesome when they excel at that. A brilliant musician or a sports person or someone who's great at caring for other people or someone who can just lead an organization and somehow make it sing. It never ceases to amaze me how different we all are and how when someone discovers their unique gig, whatever that is, what a wondrous thing that is to behold. For me, it leaves me in awe of God, His grace to let us have gifts like that, His imagination, His plan to bless each one of us through the gifts and the abilities of other people. Sometimes we get all silly and we compare ourselves to other people and go, oh, well, I can't do that. Well, of course we can't. It's not what God made us to do. He made us to be, well, you and me, to be and to excel at whatever He's gifted us in our DNA. In fact, it's a real passion of mine to see people living out who God made them to be and the plan that He has for their lives. And when we're right in that sweet spot, there's just nothing better. That's why I enjoy doing what I'm doing right now. I'm custom made for this gig. A whole bunch of other things I can't do, but I love sharing the good news of Jesus with you. This week, we're looking at Jesus' ideal plan for our lives, a plan to use us as the entry point for His flood tide of blessing into this world. Yesterday, we looked at this passage. I want to look at it again today. It's John chapter 7, verse 37. And Jesus is talking at a time of a festival where they celebrate the enactment in a temple of the flowing of the Holy Spirit into the land. He says, if anyone's thirsty, anyone, that means, you know, that's for me and you, right? This is an invitation. If anyone is thirsty, are you thirsty? Then let them come to me, says Jesus, and drink, because whoever believes in me, streams of living water will flow out from within them. By this he meant the Holy Spirit, whom those who would believe in him were later to receive. This picture for the anyone and the whoever, for you and for me, is for God to fill us to overflowing. When we're thirsty, go to Jesus and we drink and we believe, and then rivers of living water, his spiritual blessing, flows out of us. The Bible says literally from our bellies into the world around us, rivers, a flood tide of blessing. You know, near the delta of a river, when there's a flood, all the wonderful silt goes out into the land and it makes the land rich and fertile and things grow and they come to life. That's the picture. It's almost like we're a channel, an entry point for God's blessing, a vessel used in his service. When I look around at the people I know, it never ceases to amaze me how different we all are. A friend of mine, Bob, who's a counsellor, he sits and listens to people and empathises and helps them think through and work through their problems. I couldn't do that. Another good friend of mine, Laurie, he's a gentleman. He has a special ministry. When churches are going through hurts, sometimes when they go through splits or they sack their pastor or whatever went on, his ministry is to go and to be their pastor for the next few months or even the next few years and bring reconciliation and forgiveness and healing into that place. It's a really special ministry. I couldn't do that. Another friend of mine, James, he's the baby boomer social director at our church. He's always organising for us to get together or to go away for weekends, and he ushers in a sense of community. He loves doing that. He's passionate about it. That's not me either. The people I really admire are teachers. I spoke recently at a gathering of 300 high school teachers. Now, those people, I reckon, they deserve a medal. I mean, I definitely couldn't do what they do. You know, by now, I could be tearing my hair out. I could be feeling really insecure. Wow, I can't do any of those things that those other people can do. What good am I? Me, I just sit in a radio studio behind a microphone. How boring is that? But you know something? When I'm doing what God made me to do, it's such an incredible joy. It is your decision and my decision to draw close to Jesus and to get to know him and to be filled by his Spirit. And when we're thirsty, to go to him for our spiritual nourishment, that's the inflow. It's an awesome thing. I was worshipping at church recently, and it was just such a delight to sing praises and bow down my life before God. But if that's all I did with my faith, it'd get boring. You fill up and you fill up and you fill up with God, and you never spend any of that, and you never let any of it flow out. I think we'd explode. You know where there's as much, in a sense, even more delight for me? When I see those rivers of living water flow out from me, from who he made me to be with my gifts and my limitations, from my belly and my heart, rivers of living water. When I'm doing what he made me to do, and that's exactly what I'm doing right now, I'm sharing him with you. I love this. I get into a studio and I start doing this stuff, and it's such an incredible joy. Doesn't mean I don't have challenges in my life. It doesn't mean that there aren't some days that are really, really hard, or I'm tired, or I'm sick, all of those things. Those things happen in my life and they happen in your life. And we all have pressures and tensions, and there are conflicts some days. But I think we need both to be filled and to be fulfilled. The Holy Spirit in and rivers of living water out. On the one hand, you see faith without works is dead. That's the in without the out. If I were just to go and pray and to worship God and say, God, you're a wonderful God, but I never live that out, that's dead. On the other hand, works without faith, well, they're dead works. They're hard work. We end up peddling and peddling and peddling and doing this stuff and getting dry and burnt out. But when we're receiving from God the very Spirit of God, the very fullness of God, the joy, the knowledge, seeing his face, worshipping him, when we're getting that from him, and then we step out of that quiet room and we just see how God uses our gifts and our abilities and our joy, and he overflows through us into the lives of other people. That is such a sweet delight. It is such a joy. It is so fulfilling. And God uses you so differently to the way he uses me. People often respond to these radio programs and they say what an impact they're having, what a difference they're making in their lives. And my response is, it is such a joy. I love doing what I do. And then the Holy Spirit just takes that and fills you with himself through what I do, so that a flood tide of blessing in turn will go out from you to other people. See, that's God's economy. And what you do and the things I couldn't possibly do, what you do is so special. It's so unique to you. So much part of God's plan for who he made you to be and what your life is going to be. The plan is simple, to fill us to overflowing so that we're full and satisfied, and out of that abundance, rivers of living water. The Spirit of God himself flows out day after day. There are going to be stresses and strains along the way, but as many hurts as there are, he brings healing, he changes us, and he molds us to be even more perfect for his plan. And the hurts, well, he knocks the rough edges off us, and we just go back to him, let his Spirit pour in and pour out through us. And you know, when you're using his special gift, what he gave you, the ability that he gave just to you, that is such a sweet thing. Life can be hard work some days. And as that daily grind just kind of grinds away at you, it's easy to forget that Jesus died and rose again to give you victory. That's why every now and then, just as the Spirit leads, perhaps even when you least expect it, I'd love to send you a short text message of encouragement straight to your phone. That's what Victory SMS is all about. Roughly every other week, I ask the Lord, what word of encouragement can I give today? So if you'd like that occasional nudge, head across to victorysms.org, and when you do subscribe, you'll immediately receive a free copy of my ebook, Power Unlimited. Thousands already have, and the most common response, that's exactly what I needed to hear for today. How did you know? Thank you so much. It's simply amazing how powerfully the Spirit of God can move through just a short text message. And I'd love to encourage you too to live your life in the victory that Jesus died and rose again to give you. Again, that web address is victorysms.org. I'm Bernie. Bernie Diamond, and I'll catch you again same time Monday with a different perspective.
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3: In this bulletin, the jobless rate increases and the Israeli-Australia relationship under pressure. With the details, I'm Tracy Weir. The Australian Federal Police spends just $152 million, less than a tenth of its budget, on counter-terrorism, while allocating a record $523 million to protecting politicians and public sites. A Royal Commission report reveals the AFP protection costs surged due to election security, AUKUS and the rising political threats, while the proportion spent on counter-terrorism has declined. The opposition is accusing Labor of trying to spin the latest unemployment data, which shows a hike in the jobless rate. New figures show unemployment increased to 4.5% in July, with almost 16,000 jobs lost over the month. The federal government argues the rate is still historically low, but Shadow Employment Minister Jane Hume says most indicators are pointing to a slowing economy.
4: If you feel poorer today than you did 4 years ago, there's a good reason for that. You are poorer. This is Labor's economy. Higher rents, higher interest rates.
3: South Australia's rate is the lowest in the nation at 4.1%. Victoria and Tasmania have the highest at 5.1%. The federal government says Israel has not held its soldiers sufficiently accountable for the death of an Australian aid worker. Zomi Frankham was one of seven humanitarian staff killed 2 years ago in an Israeli airstrike in Gaza. The Israeli ambassador says both the IDF and the aid convoy made mistakes leading up to the incident, but Foreign Minister Penny Wong says there remains many unanswered questions.
5: We still have not had a satisfactory explanation of why the strike occurred in a humanitarian fire control zone, and after High Command had directed the brigade commander not to engage the convoy.
3: The IDF says officers mistakenly believed that the convoy vehicles contained Hamas military operatives. A Royal Commission into Corruption in the Victorian Big Build sector will hand down its findings in 12 months' time. The state's Premier, Ben Carroll, has announced the terms of reference for the inquiry. The role of business, unions and the government will be among the issues investigated. The US president says he will launch tougher economic measures against Iran as well as any country that helps or does business with it. Donald Trump posted on Truth Social that he was launching the most crushing economic operation ever taken against any country. What measures will look like is unclear. It comes after a 60-day ceasefire formally expired on Monday. Turning to sport, and in the AFL, Jake Stringer has confirmed Saturday night's game against Adelaide will likely be his last for Greater Western Sydney. The forward is planning to continue his career in Victoria next season, but did not reveal which club he could move to. It would be his fourth club after starting with the Western Bulldogs before crossing to Essendon and then GWS. That's the news and sport. I'm Tracy Weir.
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6: 4 minutes past six. Good morning. Partly cloudy day coming up today and light winds. A top expected today of 20 degrees around the region at the moment. At local weather stations, 10 degrees currently at Westbrook. At Highfields, 11 degrees at the moment. Kingsthorpe, we're at 10 degrees. And at Grantham, we're just sitting on 4 degrees.
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0: 8 minutes past six, 92.9 Voice FM, a voice for hope. It's Crowded House, Distant Sun. Hey, how you doing? It's Jason with you this morning. It's The Morning Brew.
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0: On the way, we'll be hearing from Switchfoot, their brand new song for you. Also, not too far away this morning, going to tell you about a few things that are happening in our community. And also, later this morning, it's Friday Live with Amiga Levine, live in the studio. We'll tell you more soon. Here's Rowdy's Rose at Voice FM.

16 after 6, it's the brand new song from Switchfoot, Beautiful Life. Hey, how you doing? It's Jason with you this morning. It is the Morning Brew on the way. A little later on this morning, we are very excited for a very special overseas guest for Friday Live. Amiga Levine will be here ahead of his All Things New concert on Saturday night. He's going to be in for Friday Live this morning. We'll catch up a little bit later on in the morning. Have you got your tickets yet for All Things New? You really do need to get those. 929voice.fm if you don't have your tickets. They're just $25. Seriously, a fantastically cheap price.

0: 11 that the Mona Lisa painting was stolen in Paris from the Louvre by actually an employee of the Louvre. 2 years later, it was found and by someone who was attempting to sell the painting to an antique dealer. So that happened on this day in 1911. The Mona Lisa got stolen and it disappeared for 2 years. Also on this day, it was this day that the Hawaii became the 50th state of the United States in 1959 on the 21st of August. And it was also on this day that Motown Records released what would become their very first number one hit. No, it wasn't from Elvis. It was from the Marvelettes. Hey, Please, Mr. Postman, 1961 on this day. There you go. There's your useless information for the day. It is the Morning Brew.
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0: 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Today's encouraging words.
1: Today's encouraging words come from Matthew 6, verse 19. 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There it is. Don't store up treasures on earth. Matthew 6. Moth, rust, thieves. It all fades. But what you invest in eternal things, people, faith, generosity, that outlasts everything. 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

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News, sport and weather details not too far away. We'll check in with Jay and find out what's happening with the early morning traffic this morning. Let's get it done, Guy.

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4: Take a look at all things traffic in Toowoomba Friday morning and pretty clear on the Toowoomba Connection Road. The Warrego Highway currently with no issues at the moment. Looks like it moves well. Drayton Road and Anzac Avenue from the southwest. Building a little on Alderley Street just out around Greenwaddle Street. So keep an eye on that. Herdsley Road, the Toowoomba Cecil Plains Road both moving well this morning. No major dramas on the New England Highway as well. The Baker's Duck is at Toowoomba Farmers Markets every Saturday morning. 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
5: In stories making news, the US president says he will launch tougher economic measures against Iran as well as any country that helps or does business with it. Donald Trump posted on Truth Social that he was launching the most crushing economic operation ever taken against any country. Australia's unemployment rate has climbed to 4.5%, adding to the case for the Reserve Bank to hold off on hiking interest rates again. The result was driven by a fall in jobs of 15,800, well below consensus forecasts for a rise in employment of 12,000. A royal commission will delve into Victoria's scandal-plagued construction sector, with the Premier declaring nothing and no one is off limits. Former South Australia Chief Justice Chris Caracas will steer the royal commission into the integrity of major public and civil infrastructure construction projects in Victoria. To sport, and midfielder Levi Ashcroft is preparing to celebrate his 50th AFL Lions match against Collingwood at the MCG tonight. That's the news and sport headlines. More details soon.
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6: 27 to 7, a partly cloudy day coming up today and light winds. A pretty simple forecast, a top expected of 20 degrees. Looking ahead to the weekend, well, it's looking pretty good tomorrow actually. Cloudy but top of 18. Sunday partly cloudy, top of 21. Around the region at the moment at local weather stations, sitting on 3 degrees at Cambuya, really. 10 degrees at Blue Mountain Heights, 8 degrees at Gatton at the moment, and 11 degrees at Kingsthorpe.
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1: 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Josiah Queen, My Promised Land. How you doing? It's Jason with you. It's the Morning Brew. Well, it is happening later on this morning. All Things New with Amiga Levine is on Saturday night. It's going to be a fantastic night. And this morning, we have Friday Live in Studio 3. Amiga Levine has landed in the country and made his way to Toowoomba. We're getting set to have a fantastic day. And also tomorrow is the All Things New concert. Kicks off with Sarah Goulds, our local support act, River Movement from the Gold Coast. I might even share a little later on the brand new River Movement song, which came out last Friday, and just play that one for Amiga. I'm sure he hasn't heard it yet. On the way, very soon, we get some more great music, and we're going to check out some of the things that are happening in our community up on the community billboard. It's Voice FM, Tom Grennan.

0: 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Little bit of love. Hey, how you doing? It's Jason with you this morning. On the way very, very soon, coming up soon, we'll hear from We Are Messengers, their latest song.
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0: Alrighty, up on the Community Billboard. Happening this Sunday morning, Mr. Perfect, the monthly barbecue for Mr. Perfect is happening at Lake Annand this coming Sun morning from 10:30 a.m. It's a friendly, relaxed community barbecue where men can connect, chat about life and build mateship. 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No agenda, nothing pushed. It's happening Sunday morning, 10:30 a.m. at Lake Annand. Get along for Mr. Perfect if you can. It's a monthly barbecue every third Sunday-ish. 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
1: 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It's Jordan Feelers. Can't lose. On the way very soon, the latest news, sport and weather details. Jace will check in what's happening with the traffic around the place. After 7 this morning, the Voice FM job spot is here. And don't forget, at 8:30 this morning, it is Amiga Levine live in Studio 3 for a special VIP ticketed event for his concert happening on Saturday night. 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
4: In this bulletin, disruption for Brisbane ferry commuters and economists, encouraging perspective on the latest debt levels. With more, I'm Tracy Weir. Economists say it's important to put Australia's debt levels in the context of the rest of the economy. The country's debt surpassed the $1 trillion mark yesterday for the first time. AMP Deputy Chief Economist Diana Messina says it's not enough to derail Australia's level of growth.
5: Our level of budget deficits is still quite moderate relative to global peers and also relative to the size of our economy. I mean, the US, for example, has budget deficits worth over 6% of GDP, and in Australia we have deficits of, 1%.
4: Interest charges are now the primary driver of the nation's rising debt. A record 18,000 NDIS participants have had their funding slashed this year as the federal government moves to curb the program's spiralling $56 billion cost. The sharp rise in the budget cuts follows a deal between Labor and the Coalition to tighten the scheme's growth, despite backlash from the disability advocates over premature plan reductions. The New South Wales Police Commissioner says an investigation will be carried out into a miscommunication over the finding of missing hiker Lily Hooper. Search crews initially reported to Ms. Hooper's family members and media that she was injured but alive. Police confirmed about an hour later they had located her deceased. Commissioner Mel Lanyon has apologised and says a review will be undertaken. Ferry commuters in Brisbane are being urged to find alternate routes this morning as further industrial action takes place. Georgia Condek has details.
6: This morning's actions will be the first of six planned stoppages across the next week. Services will come to a halt from 9 o'clock this morning until 11, and again this afternoon from 4 until 6. Union members are expected to take further action on Saturday morning, Monday afternoon, and two separate stoppages again on Wednesday. Negotiations between unions and ferry operators have remained ongoing for nearly 12 months.
4: Turning to sport, and in the AFL, Brisbane will fight for a top four finals berth in tonight's blockbuster against Collingwood. The Lions also celebrating a double milestone at the MCG, Levi Ashcroft reaching 50 games and Sam Draper making his 100th appearance. Draper says it's been a journey to reach triple figures.
7: Looking back and reflecting it, it's something I'm quite proud of. Hasn't been easy. I had a few injuries along the way and started my footy journey pretty late when I was 17 and then did my debut into my fourth year. So it's taken a while, but yeah, I'm excited.
4: Gold Coast finished their season on a high overnight, beating St Kilda 103-80. And the Football Supporters Association of Australia has joined counterparts worldwide in calling for the resignation of FIFA President Gianni Infantino. That's the latest news and sport. I'm Tracy Weir.
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9: G'day everybody, checking all things traffic in Toowoomba again this morning. Still looks pretty clear on the Toowoomba Connection Road. The Warrego Highway, pretty much no dramas, looks good there. And a good run in through Withcott and Redwood on the Toowoomba Connection Road. Delay free Anzac Ave and Drayton Road, northbound up into Toowoomba this morning. Clear run on Drayton Welcome Road as well as Hursley Road from the west. 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
1: 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A partly cloudy day coming up today and light winds. It's a pretty simple forecast. Top expected of 20 degrees today. Across the weekend, 18 to 20 degrees and cloudy, but no rain expected really around the place. Currently around our region at the moment at local weather stations, we're sitting on 10 degrees currently at Westbrook, 11 degrees at Withcott, 6 degrees in some areas of Highfields at the moment, and it's sitting on 10 degrees at Hodgson Vale.
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0: 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It's Bachelor Girl, Treat Me Good. 10 past 7. It is Jason with you. And guess what? It's the Morning Brew.
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0: Well, we're very excited this morning. Friday Live is coming up after 8:30 with a very special international guest popping in for Friday Live in Studio 3. On the way very soon as well, we've got new music from Crowder, and the Voice FM job spot is not too far away as well. Here's Selena Gomez, Voice.
3: Wanna hear a part of my story? I tried to hide in the glory and sweep it under the table so you would never know. Sometimes I feel like an accident. People look when they're passing and never check on the past.

0: 92.9 Voice FM. It's a voice for hope with Crowder, Never Gonna Die. On the way very soon, our local support act for the All Things New concert tomorrow night. She's got a song for us on the way very soon. Later on the morning, we'll check out that brand new song as well from River Movement, who are going to be performing Saturday night as well at All Things New. And from 8:30, yes, our Friday Live this morning is special guest Amiga Levine, who's going to be here on Saturday night as well for All Things New.
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0: 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Today's encouraging words.
1: Today's encouraging words come from Matthew 6, verse 19. Do not store up for yourselves treasures on earth, where moths and rust destroy, and where thieves break in and steal. There it is. Don't store up treasures on earth. Matthew 6. Moth, rust, thieves. It all fades. But what you invest in eternal things, people, faith, generosity, that outlasts everything. 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

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Have you got your tickets yet? Have you got your tickets for all things new happening Saturday night at Hume Ridge? 6 p.m. is our special guest, local performer, Sarah Goulds, right there with her song Sparrows. She is on at 6 o'clock, and then there's River Movement, and then it's Amiga Levine with All Things New. You're going to get a sneak peek when we catch up and have a chat with Amiga Levine later on this morning for All Things New and Friday Live coming up later this morning at Voice FM. On the way next, the latest news, sport and weather details. We'll also check in with Jace and find out what's happening with the traffic around the place. Here's Lost Frequencies.

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3: G'day everybody, checking all things traffic in Toowoomba again this morning, and still quite clear from the east. Toowoomba Connection Road, no dramas. The Warrego Highway moves well towards Blue Mountain Heights, no dramas. New England Highway this morning, Chalk Drive, Ruthven Street a little busy just through the heart of Toowoomba there. Keep an eye on Anzac Avenue and Drayton Road, although for the moment quite a good run. No dramas up through Newtown, Tor Street around Hursley Road, maybe a little delays, keep an eye on that. The Baker's Duck now has a full dine-in brunch menu. If your slow morning starts with a coffee and sourdough, the Baker's Duck has you covered. Walk-ins welcome 7 days a week. Station sponsor, the Baker's Duck. 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
4: In stories making news, economists say it's important to put Australia's debt levels in the context of the rest of the economy. The country's debt has surpassed the $1 trillion mark for the first time, but some experts say it's not enough to derail Australia's level of growth. A program which supports older Australians with shopping, transport and meals on wheels has been extended until 2029. The government had been planning to merge the Commonwealth Home Support Program with another initiative. Latest survey results show one in four people have stopped buying takeaway coffee because of the cost. According to Canstar, 19% of respondents have invested in their own coffee machine to brew barista-style coffee at home. To sport, and in the AFL, St Kilda has closed out their campaign with a dismal 23-point loss to the Suns. Gold Coast running away with a 14-19-103 to 12-8-80 victory. That's the news and sport headlines. I'm Tracy Weir. More details soon.
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5: 27 to 8. Let's check the latest from the Bureau of Meteorology for today. A partly cloudy day coming up and light winds. A top expected today of 20 degrees. Around the region at the moment, we're sitting on 11 degrees currently at Westbrook, 10 degrees at East Toowoomba, 11 degrees at Highfields, and 12 degrees at Kingsthorpe.
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19 minutes to 8, 92.9 Voice FM. It's Megan Woods and the Truth. It's Jason with you. It is the Morning Brew. Coming up after 8.30 this morning, we are very excited for the All Things New Friday Live with Amiga Levine. We're going to have a catch-up for a chat and also maybe a song or two from Amiga Levine coming up after 8.30 this morning. The very special VIP experience for All Things New, the concert that's happening tomorrow night. It's happening at Hume Ridge. Kicks off at 5 o'clock with a sausage sizzle, and the first performer is at 6 o'clock tomorrow evening. But come along for the sausage sizzle at 5 and support Base Services, because Base Services are having the barbecue, and all the money raised at the barbecue sausage sizzle go back to Base Services and the team at Base Services. Fantastic stuff. Here's Natasha Bedingfield at Voice FM 92.9.

0: 14 minutes to 8, 92.9 Voice FM. It's Natalie Bedingfield. And these words, Jason with you this morning, and it is the Morning Brew. We're very excited for Friday Live coming up after 8.30, but time for this.
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0: Alrighty, up on the Community Billboard, something is happening tomorrow. The Billy Cart Bush Bash is happening at Murphy's Creek Escape. It's raising funds for wildlife rescue, rehab and education. Get along, have a lot of fun. All the details are available at Murphy's Creek Escape on socials. It's going to be a great one for the Billy Cart Bush Bash tomorrow at Murphy's Creek. Also coming up next Saturday the 29th, Gat and Kindy are having their Bike-a-thon Fate. It's coming to 19 North Street in Gatton. Watch the Kindy kids from 9.30, then doing their bike ride, and then join the fate from 10 a.m. with heaps of games, face painting, book sale, jumping castle, so much more. The Gatton Kindy Bike-a-thon Fate happening next Saturday the 29th, 19 North Street in Gatton, from around about 9.30, 10 a.m. Now, if there is something happening in our community, we love telling everybody about it. That's our job. We do. We really do. So send us the details. 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
1: Many people say they don't believe in God because they see no evidence. They can't see God and believe they've never heard from God. Yet I believe you can hear from God every day. The psalmist also believed this reality and wrote these words. The heavens declare the glory of God. The skies proclaim the work of his hands. Day after day they pour forth speech. Night after night they reveal knowledge. They have no speech. They have no words. No sound is heard from them. Yet their voice goes out into all the earth. Their words to the ends of the world. Keep an eye out. Tune your ear. God can be seen and heard everywhere. The very creation we walk around every day shouts the knowledge of God.
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92.9 Voice FM, a voice for hope. It's Pink and Try. It's coming up to 4 minutes to eight after eight this morning. Celebration shout out is here. Also, we have the high-pitched dad. And after 8:30 this morning, our very special VIP experience, which is happening for the All Things New concert. It's happening tomorrow night. Have you got your tickets yet for All Things New? It's going to be an absolutely amazing evening with Amiga Levine and also from the Gold Coast River Movement. And Sarah Goulds, our local support act, is going to be kicking things off from about 6 o'clock. So come along for a sausage sizzle early. I was mentioning that Base Services are doing the sausage sizzle before the show. Come and help them raise a couple of bucks as well. It's going to be an absolutely fantastic evening tomorrow evening for All Things New. 929voice.fm is where you can buy your tickets. And seriously, very cheap tickets for an international performing act coming to Toowoomba. 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We're going to catch up with Amiga, have a bit of a chat after 8:30 this morning, and hear a song maybe or two in Studio 3 for Friday Live this morning at Voice FM. 3 minutes to 8, New Sport and Weather next.

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0: 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When you're looking for your dream home, leverage John's passion for real estate and understanding of the local market and turn your dreams into reality.
2: In this bulletin, younger Australians despondent over the state of the housing market and in sport, NRL. With the details, I'm Tracy Weir. A new survey shows a growing number of younger Australians believe the property market is broken and out of reach. Money magazine data shows the greatest fear for 42% of those under the age of 35 is never being able to buy a home. The publication's Tom Watson says it represents a generational divide.
3: From a policy point of view, I imagine that the government and governments around Australia will still be thinking that whatever they can do to incentivise younger buyers to help them get into the market is probably going to be one of the key things that they can be doing.
2: Most respondents believe the housing market is unequal and are favourable toward increasing the percentage of home ownership across the country. 65 family daycare centres are being forced to close in Victoria. It comes after a single provider was suspended for significant breaches that risked children's safety. The Early Childhood Regulatory Authority has suspended the licence of family daycare provider Ignite Minds, as well as four individual educators, until the faults are remedied. Commuters in Brisbane are being urged to find alternate routes as ferry workers walk off the job. Services are due to be put on hold throughout the day as union workers fight for better pay and conditions. The New South Wales Police Commissioner says an investigation will be carried out into a miscommunication over the finding of missing hiker Lily Hooper. Commissioner Mal Lanyon has apologised to her family after she was mistakenly reported to have been found alive. A review will be undertaken into the miscommunication. Overseas, at least 15 people have been killed in the latest Russian airstrike on Kyiv, with accusations Moscow is targeting civilians. The BBC's Dan Johnson has more.
4: This is Russian light and fury, sent night after night to batter Ukraine's cities and its people. These aren't nuclear strikes, but ballistic missiles beating depleted air defences. Factories and fuel depots up in flames, but family homes too.
2: That report courtesy of the BBC. Turning to sport, and the Melbourne Storm has gone down to the Penrith Panthers 22-14 in their final home match of the NRL season. Brian Toss' hat-trick put the Panthers out of sight by half-time at 22-0. Three tries got the Storm back into the game in the second half, but coach Craig Bellamy says it was too little too late.
5: I didn't think we started poorly. I just thought we started slowly and didn't really get into the game.
2: First up tonight, the Raiders play the Broncos. And this year's US Open will feature the biggest prize pool in tennis major history. A 20% increase takes the total purse to 150 million Australian dollars, with 7.5 million going to the singles winners. That's the news and sport. I'm Tracy Weir.
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6: G'day everybody, checking all things traffic in Toowoomba again this morning, and still quite clear from the east. Toowoomba Connection Road, no dramas. The Warrego Highway moves well towards Blue Mountain Heights, no dramas. New England Highway this morning, Chalk Drive, Rutherford Street a little busy just through the heart of Toowoomba there. Keep an eye on Anzac Avenue and Drayton Road, although for the moment quite a good run. No dramas up through Newtown, Tor Street around Hursley Road, maybe a little delays, keep an eye on that. The Baker's Duck now has a full dine-in brunch menu. If your slow morning starts with a coffee and sourdough, the Baker's Duck has you covered. Walk-ins welcome 7 days a week. 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
7: A partly cloudy day coming up today and light winds, a top expected of about 20 degrees. Looking ahead to the weekend, cloudy, but should be a relatively fine weekend coming up. Around the region at the moment at local weather stations, 13 degrees currently at Harlaxton, 13 degrees at Torrington, 13 degrees at Carney Spring, and still only 13 degrees at Grantham.
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0: After 8.30 this morning, it's Friday Live. We're very excited to have Amiga Levine live from New Zealand. He's coming back into the studio. He's in Studio 3 this morning because tomorrow night it's All Things New happening at Hume Ridge. Have you got your tickets yet? Also on the way very soon, High Pitch Dad will be here. We'll check Celebration Shout Out very soon.

0: 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It's Jason with you. 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
0: Well, it is a celebration and a shout-out this morning. Ari's having a birthday, as is Mandy and Des. Happy birthday, guys. Hope you have fantastic days today. Ari, Mandy and Des, you're celebrating along with some famous folks today, including the Australian film director, Peter Weir, who is 82 today. Gary Elkerton, the Australian surfer, is 62 today. Carrie-Anne Moss is 59 today. She's a Canadian actor who's been around for a little while doing some amazing stuff. Also, US country singer Kacey Musgraves is 38 today. Okay, there's your birthdays. Our celebrating around the world today, National Senior Citizens Day, Hawaiian Shirt Day, really? Yeah, National Poets Day. Hello to all the poets. And also, here's a weird one, National Sweet Tea Day. Did we really need a day for sweet tea? Oh, that's so strange. Coming up very, very soon, we have a song from Ed Sheeran. If you've got a celebration, we would love to shout out about it with you. 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

0: Words to live by. Today's encouraging words.
1: Today's encouraging words come from Matthew 6, verse 19. Do not store up for yourselves treasures on earth, where moths and rust destroy, and where thieves break in and steal. There it is. Don't store up treasures on earth. Matthew 6. Moth, rust, thieves. It all fades. But what you invest in eternal things, people, faith, generosity, that outlasts everything. Build something that lasts. If you'd like to refresh with today's words to live by, see the encouraging words at our social media pages at Facebook and Instagram, or open the YouVersion Bible app on your phone.

0: The high-pitched dad.
1: That's my dad.
0: It's Travis.
2: Good morning.
1: I love my daddy.
0: Parents helping parents.
1: Dad.
2: Have you had a coffee? Are you caffeinated?
1: That's the high-pitched dad.
0: Well, it is the high-pitched dad. Hello, Travis.
2: G'day, mate. What's going on?
0: Well, you know, it's Friday and we're getting set for a very big night tomorrow night with all things new with Amiga Levine.
2: Big weekend.
0: Big weekend. We're so looking forward to this. Hey, last week we were talking about school photos at kindy and the fact that your daughter's kindy has sort of put a hold on those. Was there any feedback from the Brains Trust giving feedback about those school photos being canned?
2: Yeah, so the Brains Trust was shocked and mortified that our daycare provider is...

0: his canning school photos. And the resounding kind of feedback was that they're such a good memory builder and such a beautiful thing to look back on that they were kind of hoping that the school photographers would have some kind of data protocol to protect those images in place. And they were kind of assuming that that would have already been in place. So, yeah, a little bit of disappointment from the Brains Trust this week.
1: Yeah, actually, I do like that idea that, you know, that there should be some protections out there because it is such a great memory. And, you know, like I said to you last week, looking back on a school photo of mine from a long time ago, it was kind of fun seeing that come up in my feed. So, anyway.
0: Yeah, and you go through, like, all the awkward stages, right? You're just like, oh, gosh, year 10, year 9, and you're like, you've got the things going on. You've got the awkward smile, and it's just like, oh, it's fun. It's fun to look back on.
1: Well, I hope that that you can take some photos of your daughters and enjoy it anyway. So,
0: yes.
1: This week, what are we talking about this week?
0: This week, I want your help on the toy rotation. So Willow just turned 6, and we got an influx of new toys.
1: Right.
0: What I want to know is how you kind of manage toys in versus toys out. So do you have a storage system that works really well? Do you donate? Do you throw out? My kids, right, have so much stuff everywhere, all throughout our house. But when I get that black garbage bag out and am going through some of the toys that are a bit, how you going? They are mortified and they know where everything is. So they can count all their ooshies, they can count all their dumplings, all of their things that they've got, you know, copious amounts of. They've almost got a roll of them. So I want to know how you manage that.
1: Oh, wow. I'm sorry. I'm chuckling away to myself here. I'm thinking about your three girls and you coming out with that black garbage bag, threatening to throw out some toys. I can imagine what is going on at your place. That is funny.
0: Look, I'm turning into my mother, not my father. So my mum used to chuck everything out, right? And I was just like, Mum, you chuck us out if, like, we stayed still long enough. And now it's me. I'm just like, look, it brings me so much joy to throw out, like, toys that are broken or old or whatever. And I'm just like, there's got to be a better way.
1: All right. Well, let's hit the Brains Trust up and see if there is a better way for organizing those toys, especially when you've got a few of the little ones in the house and you've got, they all know where exactly their toys are. It is the High Pitch Dad, thanks to our station sponsor, faith-parrot.com. I hope we can find out some Brains Trust details for you this week, Travis.
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5: G'day everybody, checking all things traffic in Toowoomba so far this morning. Toowoomba Connection Road, quite a clear run at the moment. Also looks like it is building up a little Tor Street around Hursley Road. That's very standard. Expect holdups to continue there. Looks like James Street clear throughout. Chalk Drive busy at Hume Street and then across to Ruthven Street as well. Surprisingly, still good on Bridge Street all the way through Wilsonton. No dramas at the moment. Something new has arrived at the Baker's Duck. The Baker's Duck has launched a winter-inspired seasonal menu full of warm, indulgent pastries. Station sponsor, The Baker's Duck. 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
6: In stories making news, the federal government has backed down on plans to merge the Commonwealth Home Support Program with a new initiative. The program, which helps older Australians with their shopping, transport and meals on wheels, has been extended until at least 2029. Some support providers had withdrawn their services because of the uncertainty around the program's future. Additional bird flu cases have been detected on the New South Wales south coast. The disease has been confirmed in 7 birds across Narooma and Marimbula. And Melbourne is getting a new suburb, home to at least 30,000 people in the city's west. Melton East will boast 7 schools and open space as big as 5 MCGs. The state government has approved the plans. At least 17 people have been killed in a Russian missile strike on Ukraine. Officials say the attacks damaged buildings and severed the power supply to some parts of Kyiv. And four-time F1 world champ Max Verstappen has extended his contract with Red Bull Racing. That's the news and sport headlines. More details soon.
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7: 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Let's check the latest from the Bureau of Meteorology. Partly cloudy day today. Light winds, a top expected of 20 degrees around the region at the moment at local weather stations. 11 degrees currently at Mount Lofty, 13 degrees at Darling Heights, 12 degrees at Gowrie Mountain at the moment, and 15 degrees at Withcott.
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0: 92.9 Voice FM. It is the brand new song from River Movement. It's called Forget. And River Movement, tomorrow night, good evening, good afternoon, whatever day, whatever time of day it is. I have no idea what time of day it is. Hello, Amiga.
1: Hello, hello. How are you?
0: Mate,
1: I'm here.
0: You're here. So great to have you here.
1: That's good. You know, it feels a lot better without being, you know, on the screen with you, Jay, so it's good. Good, good, good.
0: Sorry, we're just adjusting things as we go here.
1: That's good.
0: It is 92.9 Voice FM. It's Friday Live after all. And yes, I was just back announcing River Movement, who are your support act tomorrow night for all things new.
1: I know. I'm so excited to hang out with Jordan and the crew. So and hear them live as well. It's going to be good.
0: Such a great track, that new track of theirs. Mm-hmm. Came out last Friday when we had Sarah Goulds in the studio.
1: Yes.
0: And we had you on Messenger for a few moments. You're at work.
1: Yeah.
0: So, look, let's talk about Life For You.
1: Yeah.
0: Because All Things New came out a number of months ago,
1: mm-hmm.
0: and it's kind of brought All Things New for you.
1: Yeah, it definitely has. I think no one knows this, but it was actually out of that All Sweet and Sour that was going to come out first, you know. My wife was like, you know, obviously she hears from God, and you know, she was like, you need to release All Things New. That's definitely the statement and the foot forward to your career again. You know, obviously I had a 6-year break, you know, from music, and so I feel like it was honoring to God to bring the song out first, and so. It's been a whirlwind, you know. There's a lot of things, you know, tours and a lot of opportunities for the future. Yeah.
0: So Toowoomba, has it changed much in 20 years since you were here last, or 15 years since you were here last?
1: You know, it's kind of, you know, it's changed a lot, you know, but I'm yet to go and hang out in the city and stuff. But I said to Brad last night, it kind of reminds you of home. So it feels like a home away from home, and it's cool to be back here, yeah.
0: I like that.
1: Yeah.
0: Auckland, Toowoomba.
1: Wellington, Toowoomba. So yeah.
0: Yeah, that's probably more like it.
1: Yeah.
0: So tell me about music for you. You know, I mean, it's you're getting back into it. You've been telling me over social media over the last little while about how many songs you've got sitting in the bag, ready to go.
1: Yeah.
0: Are you excited to be back? Because like you just said, you did take a 6-year break from music totally,
1: mm-hmm.
0: and there were some crazy times before that as well.
1: Yeah.
0: So what is music happening for you right now? You know, I see you doing performances all of a sudden all over again, and it's great to see you out and about.
1: Yeah.
0: Has this music thing really re-sparked?
1: Yeah, definitely. I feel like it's a new season for me to be able to share what God's done in my life, and also, you know, like be out there and be able to tell people about my story, you know. And I think I think, you know, it's all in God's timing that I'm doing music again and connecting with you guys and connecting with so many other incredible people as well. So it definitely has, I've got a burning desire to continue on doing music. You know, I've got about 84 songs in the bank. So I just needed like work on them and release them. So I'm really, really excited.
0: I won't put the hard word on you for when the next release is coming,
1: but
0: I know it's coming
1: soon.
0: Well,
1: the next release, I can tell you, like the next release is called Waiting, which is really bizarre because I was saying to Brad as well, like I'm actually waiting for the producer to like make final touches, but you know, I'll definitely send it through to you guys as soon as it's ready. Yes, it should be ready for like mid to late September, yeah.
0: Are you going to tease that song tomorrow night at All Things New?
1: Yes, I am.
0: There you go, folks.
1: I'm definitely going to tease it tomorrow night, so everyone's going to hear it for the first time in Australia.
0: Fantastic. Yeah. Well, it is happening tomorrow night, All Things New concert. Mm-hmm. I'm going to encourage people to buy their tickets right now at 929voice.fm.
1: Yeah.
0: But let's get into Friday Live, Amiga.
1: Yes, let's do it.
0: It's Friday Live afternoon. After all, we are in Studio 3, and you're sitting here with a beautiful Maiden guitar that's been brought in by Brad.
1: Yeah.
0: So thank you so much to Brad for supplying your instruments that you're going to be playing over the next few
1: Legend.
0: Days.
1: Legend, yeah.
0: Amiga Levine, what are you going to play?
1: I'm going to play All Things There.
0: Yeah, let's do it.
1: Cool.
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0: 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It's Friday Live, and in the studio, Amiga Levine. Thank you.
1: Yeah, thank you.
0: Mate, it's great to have you here. Like a few weeks ago, we tried to do all things new Friday Live from your lounge room.
1: Yeah.
0: It was lovely to actually be in your space to be sharing some time with you. We hang around because I think we need to hear another song this morning.
1: Of course.
0: Yeah. Awesome. 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
0: 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It's Friday Live. We are in Studio 3 with Amiga Levine. Yeah.
1: It's good to be here.
0: And how are we, studio audience?
1: Yeah.
0: Excellent. Great to have a studio audience in Friday Live this morning. So, Amiga, you were talking about, actually, before we talk about songwriting, one thing I want to mention, I noticed on your socials the other day that you were emceeing a RockQuest in New Zealand and in a few different locations. So it's a youth band competition.
1: Yeah, it's actually high school and primary school band competitions all around New Zealand. It's called Smoke Free RockQuest. And so I was actually one of those kids that entered it when I was when I was at high school.
0: Yeah.
1: And so got to know a lot of the guys there and the owner, and they'd asked me to MC and to judge for the national competition. So yeah, it's been awesome being a part of that and seeing these young kids like doing music.
0: What's the music scene like in that sort of space in New Zealand at the moment? Is there a lot of young people coming up trying to do their thing with music?
1: Yeah, definitely. I think New Zealand is a great breeding ground of like just giving it a go, and I think it's, right throughout New Zealand, there's so many kids who are just playing either in church bands or just in their garage with their friends. So it gives everyone an opportunity to like give it their all. And so these competitions, it's cool, like, cause they get to play against their friends and encourage your friends as well and get involved in music. So yeah.
0: I saw another competition recently, in New Zealand called Amplify Aotearoa, which is, taking some classic Kiwi songs and artists and reimagining them with some young people. So it's just great to see that music is such a big part of the space in New Zealand.
1: Yeah, definitely. It's part of our DNA, and I think there's so many incredible, talented, musicians, singer-songwriters in New Zealand that haven't been heard before. And so, doing this emceeing and judging for this these events has been really cool, just putting the spotlight on these kids, And so, so Kimbra and myself and a few other artists were involved in these competitions, so it's awesome to see that. Yeah,
0: fantastic. Yeah. And then mentoring as well.
1: Yeah, definitely mentoring the kids. And some of the kids don't really take your advice, some of them are like, I know what I'm doing, but it's awesome to have them and just give them advice on some good tips. Yeah.
0: So songwriting for you, let's go back to that. You talked about 80 odd songs in your back pocket that you're hoping to move out at some stage. What is songwriting for you personally? What is it? Is it just a release? Is it something you try to do daily, or is it just happen all at once sometimes?
1: Yeah, it's a bit of everything. I think for me now at this stage, it's storytelling. It's telling of, obviously what God has done in my life, and obviously experiences as well, like people that I come across and stories that I hear as well. I love to put that through song and allow people to feel those, emotions and feelings during the song. So yeah, it's definitely a fun thing. It's been awesome being able to work with my wife as well, because she's a writer. So it's been awesome, like just keeping short accounts. Oh no, that doesn't sound good. And you're like, what? I'm the songwriter here, sorry. But no, it's great to have that advice, you know, like, and I think as a songwriter, as an artist as well, you need those people just to tell you how it is, you know, because I think it's important for the songwriting process. And I've always had, you know, the people that I've worked with in the past, like Brooke Fraser and all these other artists, to like, you know, just keep the main thing, and that's the goal that we want to get to at the end, you know. So it's been an interesting journey with songwriting, but, you know, at the end of the day, it's telling stories, you know, and I think All Things New is definitely comes out of my testimony and a story of what God's done, you know, through that.
0: What else would you like to play for us this morning? And then you can tell us a little bit about that.
1: Yeah, I'll play a song called Glorify.
0: Yeah.
1: It was a song that was in our band Parachute. And the craziest story about Glorify, it was the last song that was sent on our first ever album. And so it nearly didn't go on the record. Because the person that sent the song through, it sounded like, I don't know if you know Bon Iver, the artist, but back then, like, rock music and indie music was the thing. And so him sending his demo that sounded like all these little, you know, electronic things, we were like, oh, this is not going to work. But our bass player at the time, Reese, he was like, nah, I reckon we should, you know, rewrite the musical part of it and put it on the record. And it became one of our biggest songs. And Chris Tomlin ended up doing it live for his concert. So, yeah.
0: What a great story. Yeah. Here it is on 92.9 Voice FM, Friday Live with Amiga Levine.

0: Live in Studio 3 at Voice FM, it's Amiga Levine and Glorified. Thank you so much, Amiga.
1: No, thank you so much, man.
0: Mate, it's, we are so looking forward to tomorrow night, a night of music and worship and testimony. What have we got in store? I believe you've been talking to River Movement and also Sarah Goulds.
1: Yeah, yeah.
0: What have we got in store for later in the night?
1: Oh, I don't want to give too much away, but we've got a couple of songs together, and I think the crowd's going to enjoy it, and you know, it's going to be good. So bring your dancing shoes on.
0: Excellent.
1: It's going to be a great night. Yeah.
0: Fantastic. Well, if you haven't got your tickets yet, you need to do that, right? Mm-hmm.
1: Yeah,
0: I know you've got your tickets.
1: Yeah, yeah. Well, hopefully.
0: I've hooked you up. I've got your tickets. 929voice.fm is where you can buy your tickets. They won't be available at the door. 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Thank you so much for coming in for Friday Live.
1: Yeah, thank you for having me. Thanks, everybody.
0: We will catch you tomorrow night, and we look forward to seeing everybody there with you. 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
7: In this bulletin, Victoria with the worst jobless rate in the country and thousands of new police officers in Queensland. With the details, I'm Naomi Millam. A former treasurer believes politicians should be putting more focus on Australia's future debt trajectory. The country's debt level has tipped over $1 trillion for the first time. Peter Costello says a failure to address the future debt trajectory will leave the country worse off. Victoria's jobless rate remains the worst in the country, sitting at 5.1%. Latest data suggests young people are bearing the brunt. Victorian Chamber of Commerce and Industry's Sally Curtin says that's because they're getting trapped in jobs they don't want.
8: If you graduate with a particular skill set and you want to apply for a job in that area, you can't find one. You might take a secondary role or something in admin or call centre or whatever, and then you never really catch up that over time.
7: Victoria is tied with Tasmania for the highest unemployment rate in the country. More than 2,000 additional Queensland police officers have been onboarded in less than 2 years. Queensland Police Minister Dan Purdy says the new recruits will be deployed to all four corners of the state.
9: I was speaking to some of these young constables, some of them from Fiji and around the world have come here to sign up, and they're going to Mount Isa and Townsville and Logan and Redcliffe and right across the state, and it really is a proud moment for me as a former cop to shake their hand.
7: The milestone is being celebrated by the state government, who promised to deliver 1,600 at the last election. Advocates want a federally funded mobile hospital program to help combat the rise of H5 bird flu. Wildlife Recovery Australia's Stephen Van Mill says the animal medical trucks should be stationed in every jurisdiction.
10: There should be a mobile wildlife hospital in every state and territory in Australia. It is exactly like the Royal Flying Doctor Service for Animals.
7: 7 additional cases of the virus have now been detected on the New South Wales south coast. Latest survey results show 1 in 4 people have stopped buying takeaway coffee because of the cost. According to Canstar, 19% of respondents have invested in their own coffee machine to brew barista-style coffee at home. At least 17 people have been killed in a Russian missile strike on Ukraine. Officials say the attacks damaged buildings and severed the power supply to some parts of Kyiv. St Kilda has closed out its AFL campaign with a 23-point loss to the Gold Coast Suns. Coach Ross Lyon says it was a disappointing way to finish the season.
11: Credit to the Gold Coast, I thought their intensity and hardness was what we would have been chasing, and we're on the back foot with that all night.
7: Meantime, the Western Bulldogs have recalled skipper Marcus Bontempelli for tomorrow's game with Melbourne after dealing with an Achilles issue. And the Penrith Panthers have climbed back to the top of the NRL ladder early in round 25. They've defeated the Melbourne Storm 22-14, despite having to deal with 3 sin bins. That's the latest news and sport. I'm Naomi Millam.
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12: Alrighty, let's check the latest from the Bureau of Meteorology for today. Partly cloudy and light winds, a top expected of 20 degrees today, down to a low overnight of 9 degrees, 18 tomorrow, and a cloudy day coming up. Around the region at the moment at local weather stations, we're sitting on Let's check this. 14 degrees currently at East Toowoomba. At Helidon, we're still sitting on 14 degrees. 13 degrees at Kearney Spring. And at Charlton at the moment, sitting on 13 degrees.
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0: On the way very, very soon, we're hearing from Stars Go Dim. Also, we'll check a few things that are happening in our community and not too far away from catching up with Melissa Taylor to talk all about things that are happening around the place in council and galleries and all that sort of stuff at the moment. Here's Andy Grammer at Voice FM.

0: 9:15, 92.9 Voice FM. It's Gable Price and friends looking for you. On the way very, very soon, we're hearing from Stars Go Dim. Now, did you catch All Things New and Friday Live this morning with Amiga Levine? What a fantastic performance that was live in the studio in Studio 3. I'm going to post some videos a little bit later on in the morning. But if you missed the conversation as well, you can catch it tonight. The Morning Brew Rewind. We do that every Friday night from 6 o'clock. Earlier in the week, I spoke with State Member Trevor Watts. We also spoke with Jeff McDonald from Council. And you can catch all of that again tonight from 6. It's the Morning Brew Rewind at Voice FM.
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0: 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Today's encouraging words.
1: Today's encouraging words come from Matthew 6, verse 19. Do not store up for yourselves treasures on earth, where moths and rust destroy, and where thieves break in and steal. There it is. Don't store up treasures on earth. Matthew 6. Moth, rust, thieves. It all fades. But what you invest in eternal things, people, faith, generosity, that outlasts everything. 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

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Mama Don't Lie. On the way in just a moment, we're going to check the latest Vision News headlines. Also, not too far away, after 9.30 this morning, Councillor Melissa Taylor will be in. 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
6: In stories making news, a former treasurer claims the country's debt topping $1 trillion marks the end of Australian exceptionalism. Peter Costello says while the milestone is a significant one, politicians should be more focused on addressing the future debt trajectory. The New South Wales Police Commissioner says an investigation will be carried out into a miscommunication over the finding of missing hiker Lily Hooper. Commissioner Mal Lanyon has apologised to her family after she was mistakenly reported to have been found alive. A review will be undertaken into the miscommunication. The government is being asked to do more to reduce the amount of sugar that companies are placing in soft drinks. A Food for Health Alliance audit suggests popular drinks sold in supermarkets contain more than double the daily limit of sugar in a single serve. The FBI believes it has thwarted an ISIS-inspired plot to bomb the New York Capitol building. And Carlos Alcaraz will return to play the upcoming US Tennis Open after 4 months off the court. I'm Naomi Millen with the latest headlines.
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7: It's right on 9:30. Let's check the latest from the Bureau. Partly cloudy and light winds, a pretty simple forecast for today, and a top expected of 20 degrees. Around the region tomorrow, 18 degrees is the expected top and a cloudy day, down to a low of 9 degrees overnight tonight. Partly cloudy day coming up on Sunday and 20 degrees. Around the region at local weather stations right now, 18 degrees currently at Withcott, 16 degrees at Cotswold Hills, 17 degrees at Highfields at the moment, and 15 degrees at Middle Ridge.
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0: 92.9 Voice FM. I do like to catch up with Melissa Taylor. How are you, Melissa?
1: Oh, so great to be here, Jason. What an amazing morning.
0: Yes. Thank you for coming along for Friday Live with Amiga Levine.
1: Studio 3 was rocking this morning. It was amazing.
0: I'm glad you came along and glad you enjoyed it.
1: It was so good. The concert tomorrow night is going to be incredible.
0: What a perfect opportunity for me to remind people about buying tickets, 929voice.fm. That's where you can buy tickets for tomorrow night. Really cheap too, by the way, just $25.
1: They are, and I'm really, for the caliber of music that I heard this morning, that's a night of music for $25. Are you serious? Mm. How exciting. It's going to be amazing.
0: Yeah, I'm glad you came along. Thank you so much.
1: Well, thanks for having me.
0: Hey, Melissa, there's been a bit of a hullabaloo going on about the Toowoomba Art Gallery.
1: Yeah. It's such a hard subject to talk about because I love our art gallery, as do a lot of our residents. But, you know, due to some pretty horrific weather events, you know, the art gallery has really suffered. And we really need to look after this 6,000-piece collection that the community owns. And we have to do what's right by the gallery and the community. And unfortunately, the gallery has been closed since November last year, but that's been necessary because we need to make sure that the collection is safe. So it's taken that time to wrap it and prepare it and rehome it to a specific art gallery an art collection storage facility because, you know, you've got to look after the humidity and the temperature and all of that and also look at the building and where to from here. So a couple of weeks ago, councillors at our live-streamed meeting, we decided that we would look at two options for the art gallery, which I'm really excited about. And not everyone may know, but part of the current art gallery is heritage listed. So we've got to be really careful of that. And so what we're looking at doing is either obviously keeping the heritage listed component, but then refurbing the rest of it, but hopefully making it a little bit bigger. So going into that green space on the north of the building, which will give it, a bit more space, or demolish those parts that we can and rebuild. Yep. So we're just looking at costings and all of that. But I'm really sad, and a lot of the community have expressed their thoughts about closing the gallery until 2028. But I say short-term pain for long-term gain.
0: Yeah, I mean, and you know, I'm really about protecting the artworks as well. And, absolutely. You know, if they're not currently safe and if they're not able to be safely exhibited,
1: yes.
0: And, you know, that means safety from the perspective of keeping them longer. I mean, artworks do deteriorate in the wrong conditions.
1: That's exactly
0: right. Simple as that.
1: Absolutely. And, you know, we also don't want to put them in a space that can be affected by weather. Yeah. So, you know, it's all about that. But the art gallery, we're actually collabing with UniSQ. There's going to be ways that you can actually see the exhibition in different ways. Mm. So keep an eye out for that.
0: Well, the other good thing, though, is we have some amazing regional galleries.
1: Oh, don't we?
0: And, you know, the regional galleries and also the art trail at the moment. So let's talk about what's currently exhibiting at our regional galleries because we've been seeing some incredible exhibitions.
1: You know, the artists and the creatives that we have in our region is just extraordinary. And, I mean, We've been hearing music this morning, so it's, you know, it's more than in art galleries in our region, but we are talking art galleries at the moment. There's some incredible artists at the moment exhibiting at, you know, Rosalie Gallery in Goombungee, Crow's Nest Gallery, but jump onto the website, tr.qld.gov.au, and that will show you what's on and where. But check out the In-Studio Art Trail. That's the north of the region at the moment, and it's every weekend in August. So can't believe we're nearly at the end of August. So jump in the car and go for a drive, because driving around the north of the region is so special. And you get to see ceramicists, jewelry makers, painters. The depth and width of our artists and creatives is extraordinary.
0: And I think we spoke about it last time, about the art trail, actually seeing artists in their space.
1: Absolutely. And you know how special that is? Mm. Like to go and see where an artist works and where they do their creative creations is just so special. And that's a big deal for an artist to open up where they work. You know, that's being quite vulnerable. And but it's, for me, I just always leave with the biggest smile. I just love it.
0: There's a call out at the moment for exhibitors for next year, which is fantastic to hear. So going on these regional galleries and the art trail ideas, let's talk about the exhibitor call out.
1: So Crow's Nest Gallery is calling for exhibition applications from artists, curators, art workers, art organisations for the ability to exhibit at the 2027 exhibition program. So that closes 30th of September. So not long, really. Long, but not long.
0: Not
1: 30th September will roll around really quickly, particularly with Carnival. So check out what it's on the website and just put in the search bar 2027 exhibition call out, and that'll take you to the site.
0: Yesterday, I got a press release from the TR team, and it was all about Clean Up Australia, and your name was all through that press release. So, Melissa, tell us about Clean Up Australia and September, October. What's happening?
1: Well, let's go from art galleries to now Clean Up Australia.
0: Yeah, why not?
1: Well, let's spring into action for Australia's great spring cleanup. You know, we do our best, but at times our parks and our waterways, you know, end up with all of this litter. It harms our wildlife, and it spreads further through the environment. So it's our turn to play our part in keeping Toowoomba region clean, healthy and welcoming. So through September, October, we're really encouraging residents, schools, community groups, local businesses to take part in the Great Spring Cleanup. And that's actually running nationwide through September, October. So get a group together, pick a park or a roadside. But if you're on a roadside, please watch the road and be very careful. But let's help protect the places that make our region so special.
0: Well, Melissa, it makes me also think about recycling and the importance of recycling, and always good to remind people about the different bins that we've got for recycling.
1: Absolutely.
0: And I'm going to say it because it came up last night in conversation in our kitchen. Batteries do not go in there.
1: I know, right?
0: Do not
1: go in
0: the general
1: waste. Discussion at our house the other night. My husband went to put a battery in the bin. I went,
0: nope.
1: Navard, no. You're the husband of the councillor that's been saying, banging on about no batteries in bins. So, yes, please, please, please don't put batteries in bins. There is the app RecycleMate, or you can actually Google RecycleMate, and it will tell you where you can recycle whatever product, whether it's a battery, where to take your batteries, or whether it's plastic bottles or, you know, whatever you want to recycle or you think can it be recycled, hop onto RecycleMate and it will tell you what can be recycled and where to recycle it. So, but a little bit of a handy hint, because you're not going to go to Officeworks or somewhere for one battery. So what we do is we actually keep a little box in the cupboard in the laundry, and that gets filled up with all the old batteries, and then we just do one run, you know, when we go to Officeworks.
0: Exactly. And there are a lot of places around that do take your batteries.
1: Yes,
0: so
1: absolutely.
0: Look it up on RecycleMate.
1: Yeah, because we did have a fire recently and I think we chatted about it last time. So it puts, you know, our facilities and our people in danger. You know, it can set a truck on fire. It can set a facility on fire. So, you know, it has wide-reaching effects by not doing the right thing.
0: Councillor Melissa Taylor, thank you so much. Great to see you.
1: So good to be here, Jason. Thank you. See you next time.
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0: 12 minutes to 10, 92.9 Voice FM. It's Powderfinger and My Happiness. Before that, we caught up with Councillor Melissa Taylor from the Toowoomba Regional Council, and we had our monthly chat. If you did miss that conversation, you can catch it tonight on the Morning Brew Rewind. We do it every Friday night from 6 o'clock, Voice FM. Now, on the way very, very soon, we're hearing from Patrick Mabry, and I do have to remind you about all things new. We've been talking about it all morning. We had a fantastic time with Amiga Levine on Friday Live this morning. Going to be posting some video on our socials a little bit later on, but don't forget, tickets are on sale right now. We're not going to have tickets available at the door. You do need to book your tickets online for all things new. Tomorrow night, it is happening at Hume Ridge Church of Christ on Hume Street. 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Click the All Things New button, and we have some special guests coming along from the Gold Coast River Movement and local support act. Sarah Goulds hits the stage at 6 p.m. Come along from 5 p.m. for the barbecue and sausage sizzle and coffee. The wonderful team from Base Services will be cooking up a storm on the barbecue, and you can support Base Services by grabbing a sausage at the barbecue before the concert. And that's all thanks to the amazing people at Creative Blinds Toowoomba who are supplying all of that, and so that Base Services can earn the bucks from that to go back into their fantastic appeal that's going on at the moment. So it starts with Sarah Goulds, River Movement, then Amiga Levine, and as we heard a little sneak peek earlier from Amiga Levine, there's going to be a bit of a joint concert later on in the evening where River Movement and Sarah are going to be joining Amiga on stage as well. It's going to be a great night. Hope you can join us. 929voice.fm is where you can get your tickets.
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It's Patrick Mabry, his latest song, 3 days later. We got news, sport and weather details on the way soon. Mark is in for music and conversation with Mark after 10 this morning. And don't forget, later on in the morning, later on this afternoon, it's the Daily with Cam from 1, and then JB's in after 4 this afternoon for the run home. 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I'll see you then. Tell me the